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All about you, every breath, every step, every moment, every day. We're desperate for it. All about you, Jesus.

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We welcome you to fill the tabernacle with glory, your presence. 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

tonight. Come on, whatever you need from him tonight. He says, I want to meet you tonight. I want to remind you of how powerful, how big, how great. You're not too far away. You're not too far gone. But he says, I'm here.

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0: Chapter 7.
1: Brothers and sisters, all of you understand the law of Moses. So surely you know that the law rules over people only while they are alive. For example, a woman must stay married to her husband as long as he is alive. But if her husband dies, she is free from the law of marriage. But if she marries another man while her husband is still alive, the law says she is guilty of adultery. But if her husband dies, she is free from the law of marriage. Then if she marries another man, she is not guilty of adultery. In the same way, my brothers and sisters, your old selves died, and you became free from the law through the body of Christ. This happened so that you might belong to someone else, the one who was raised from the dead, and so that we might be used in service to God. In the past, we were ruled by our sinful selves. The law made us want to do sinful things that controlled our bodies, so the things we did were bringing us death. In the past, the law held us like prisoners, but our old selves died, and we were made free from the law. So now we serve God in a new way with the Spirit, and not in the old way with written rules. You might think I am saying that sin and the law are the same thing. That is not true. But the law was the only way I could learn what sin meant. I would never have known what it means to want to take something belonging to someone else if the law had not said, "You must not want to take your neighbor's things." And sin found a way to use that command and cause me to want all kinds of things I should not want. But without the law, sin has no power. I was alive before I knew the law, but when the law's command came to me, then sin began to live, and I died. The command was meant to bring life, but for me it brought death. Sin found a way to fool me by using the command to make me die. So the law is holy, and the command is holy and right and good. Does this mean that something that is good brought death to me? No. Sin used something that is good to bring death to me. This happened so that I could see what sin is really like. The command was used to show that sin is very evil.
2: We know that the law is spiritual, but I am not spiritual since sin rules me as if I were its slave. I do not understand the things I do. I do not do what I want to do, and I do the things I hate. And if I do not want to do the hated things I do, that means I agree that the law is good. But I am not really the one who is doing these hated things. It is sin living in me that does them. Yes, I know that nothing good lives in me. I mean, nothing good lives in the part of me that is earthly and sinful. I want to do the things that are good, but I do not do them. I do not do the good things I want to do, but I do the bad things I do not want to do. So if I do things I do not want to do, then I am not the one doing them. It is sin living in me that does those things. So I have learned this rule. When I want to do good, evil is there with me. In my mind, I am happy with God's law. But I see another law working in my body, which makes war against the law that my mind accepts. That other law working in my body is the law of sin, and it makes me its prisoner. What a miserable man I am. Who will save me from this body that brings me death? I thank God for saving me through Jesus Christ our Lord. So in my mind, I am a slave to God's law. But in my sinful self, I am a slave to the law of sin.
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1: So now, those who are in Christ Jesus are not judged guilty. Through Christ Jesus, the law of the Spirit that brings life made me free from the law that brings sin and death. The law was without power because the law was made weak by our sinful selves. But God did what the law could not do. He sent His own Son to earth with the same human life that others use for sin. By sending His Son to be an offering to pay for sin, God used a human life to destroy sin. He did this so that we could be the kind of people the law correctly wants us to be. Now we do not live following our sinful selves, but we live following the Spirit. Those who live following their sinful selves think only about things that their sinful selves want. But those who live following the Spirit are thinking about the things the Spirit wants them to do. If people's thinking is controlled by the sinful self, there is death. But if their thinking is controlled by the Spirit, there is life and peace. When people's thinking is controlled by the sinful self, they are against God because they refuse to obey God's law and really are not even able to obey God's law. Those people who are ruled by their sinful selves cannot please God. But you are not ruled by your sinful selves. You are ruled by the Spirit, if that Spirit of God really lives in you. But the person who does not have the Spirit of Christ does not belong to Christ. Your body joins with our spirits to say we are God's children. If we are God's children, we will receive blessings from God together with Christ. But we must suffer as Christ suffered, so that we will have glory as Christ has glory.
2: The sufferings we have now are nothing compared to the great glory that will be shown to us. Everything God made is waiting with excitement for God to show His children's glory completely. Everything God made was changed to become useless, not by its own wish, but because God wanted it, and because all along there was this hope, that everything God made would be set free from ruin, to have the freedom and glory that belong to God's children. We know that everything God made has been waiting until now in pain, like a woman ready to give birth. Not only the world, but we also have been waiting with pain inside us. We have the Spirit as the first part of God's promise, so we are waiting for God to finish making us His own children, which means our bodies will be made free. We were saved, and we have this hope. If we see what we are waiting for, that and those He called, He also made right with Him, and those He made right, He also glorified. So what should we say about this? If God is with us, no one can defeat us. He did not spare His own Son, but gave Him for us all. So with Jesus, God will surely give us all things. Who can accuse the people God has chosen? No one, because God is the one who makes them right. Who can say God's people are guilty? No one, because Christ Jesus died, but He was also raised from the dead, and now He is on God's right side, begging God for us. Can anything separate us from the love Christ has for us? Can troubles or problems or sufferings or hunger or nakedness or danger or violent death? As it is written in the Scriptures, for you we are in danger of death all the time. People think we are worth no more than sheep to be killed. But in all these things we have full victory through God who showed His love for us. Yes, I am sure that neither death, nor life, nor angels, nor ruling spirits, nothing now, nothing in the future, no powers, nothing above us, nothing below us, nor anything else in the whole world will ever be able to separate us from the love of God that is in Christ Jesus, our Lord.
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1: Stuck in traffic at 6? Good. 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

cross of Christ forever stands to say that we have been adopted into love.

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Oh, praise his name, this King who died for me.

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1: Chapter 9.
2: I am in Christ, and I am telling you the truth. I do not lie. My conscience is ruled by the Holy Spirit, and it tells me I am not lying. I have great sorrow and always feel much sadness. I wish I could help my Jewish brothers and sisters, my people. I would even wish that I were cursed and cut off from Christ if that would help them. They are the people of Israel, God's chosen children. They have seen the glory of God, and they have the agreements that God made between Himself and His people. God gave them the law of Moses and the right way of worship and His promises. They are the descendants of our great ancestors, and they are the earthly family into which Christ was born, who is God over all. Praise Him forever. Amen. It is not that God failed to keep His promise to them, but only some of the people of Israel are truly God's people, and only some of Abraham's descendants are true children of Abraham. But God said to Abraham, "The descendants I promised you will be from Isaac." This means that not all of Abraham's descendants are God's true children. Abraham's true children are those who become God's children because of the promise God made to Abraham. God's promise to Abraham was this: "At the right time, I will return, and Sarah will have a son." And that is not all. Rebekah's sons had the same father, our father Isaac. But before the two boys were born, God told Rebekah, "The older will serve the younger." This was before the boys had done anything, good or bad. God said this so that the one chosen would be chosen because of God's own plan. He was chosen because he was the one God wanted to call, not because of anything he did. As the scripture says, "I loved Jacob, but I hated Esau." So what should we say about this? Is God unfair? In no way. God said to Moses, "I will show kindness to anyone to whom I want to show kindness, and I will show mercy to anyone to whom I want to show mercy." So God will choose the one to whom He decides to show mercy. His choice does not depend on what people want or try to do. The scripture says to the king of Egypt, "I made you king for this reason, to show my power in you, so that my name will be talked about in all the earth." So God shows mercy where He wants to show mercy, and He makes stubborn the people He wants to make stubborn. So one of you will ask me, "Then why does God blame us for our sins? Who can fight His will?" You are only human, and human beings have no right to question God. An object should not ask the person who made it, "Why did you make me like this?" The potter can make anything he wants to make. He can use the same clay to make one thing for special use and another thing for daily use. It is the same way with God. He wanted to show His anger and to let people see His power. But He patiently stayed with those people He was angry with, people who were made ready to be destroyed. He waited with patience so that He could make known His rich glory to the people who receive His mercy. He has prepared these people to have His glory, and we are those people whom God called. He called us not from the Jews only, but also from those who are not Jews. As the scripture says in Hosea, "I will say, you are my people, to those I had called, not my people. And I will show my love to those people I did not love." They were called, "You are not my people," but later they will be called children of the living God. And Isaiah cries out about Israel, "The people of Israel are many, like the grains of sand by the sea, but only a few of them will be saved, because the Lord will quickly and completely punish the people on the earth." It is as Isaiah said, "The Lord all-powerful allowed a few of our descendants to live. Otherwise, we would have been completely destroyed like the cities of Sodom and Gomorrah." So what does all this mean? Those who are not Jews were not trying to make themselves right with God, but they were made right with God because of their faith. The people of Israel tried to follow a law to make themselves right with God. They did not succeed because they tried to make themselves right by the things they did instead of trusting in God to make them right. They stumbled over the stone that causes people to stumble. As it is written in the scripture, "I will put in Jerusalem a stone that causes people to stumble, a rock that makes them fall. Anyone who trusts in him will never be disappointed.
0: 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We appreciate each and every one of you that are doing the over and above. That's the things that keep us going here at WAPN and keep the projects coming. Thank you so much for donating.
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1: Well, y'all, I want to invite everybody to stand to your feet. And let me ask you, where are all my girls at tonight, Lexington? Well, y'all, my mama taught me a whole lot of things growing up. But one thing she always taught me was what to look for and what not to look for in a guy. And this next song perfectly describes what it means to not settle and to wait for God's best. So, girls, help me sing this if you know it. 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
1: It's 69 degrees.
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1: It's 69 degrees.
2: 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A new

Good Thursday morning. How are you this morning? Thankful Thursday. I am thankful to be up and ready. And how is it even Thursday? This week has just flown on by. I love it when it's this busy, though. So today I'm going to kind of step back. I'm only going to work part-time today. Yep, I'm only going to be here for a couple hours this morning. And then I've got some other stuff to do because I got Volusia County Women That Care tonight. And it's kind of early. Well, not early, but it's perfect time. But it's like if I get off work and try to do a couple things, it just stacks all together. So since I'll be there tonight, I'm going to take off out of the radio station a little bit early. I love being semi-retired. It gives me that opportunity to do some other stuff that I need to get done. And I appreciate that. I've got all my returns returned this week. I have done so many things that I've been trying to get done. I am so thankful. I was sitting here thinking about that a few minutes ago. All the things that I was able to get done because I just went for it. Sometimes you have to just stop whatever you're doing and make yourself do it. And it's funny because I'm kind of like that. And once I get going, I get it all done. And that is how this week has been. I have been checking off the list, getting her done. Usually this time of the month, I'm struggling with, you know, a pile. And this month I'm like, nope, got her done. So I know a lot's going on around town. Lots of graduations from little kids to big kids to college kids. So there's all kinds of graduations. If you want to send me over that information, I would love to share with the neighborhood. Graduations are huge and they are such a timed moment that parking is always cheap entertainment. Restaurants end up getting something at your house. I mean, trying to get into a restaurant this time of year for graduation, it's very hard. And we have learned that maybe you want to do something at the house or have it catered at the house, you know, something like that, because very hard. Some of them are as early as like 8 o'clock in the morning and you're out of there by 10. Then what do? I know, but graduations are all over the place. I am not a big person that likes graduations except for high school and college. I know I'm funny. I'm old school, whatever. But I think those ones are the special ones. And starting your career, and of course you're going to change it 42 times before you actually figure out what you're doing. And then going off to college and deciding, you know, what is your life going to be like? I know for me, I was going to be totally something different than I am today. Actually, I never even went to college for that. I went to college for something totally different than I had grown up thinking I was going to be. And now here I'm at something totally, but God. I'm thankful for the experiences. I'm thankful for the things I've done. I've done retail. I've done sales. I've done a little bit of everything. And I've even been a truck unloader. Yep, I was on the conveyor belt at a grocery store for a long time, the early crew. I actually really, really loved that. It was awesome, you know, unloading the truck, getting it all out on the shelves. I have done coding where you go in and count the shelves. You know how they do the inventory? I did that. And I really enjoyed that. Every job I think I really enjoyed, but I didn't think I owned it and became part of it until the radio. You know, the other jobs were great jobs. I enjoyed them at the moment and thrived in them and, you know, loved going to work and loved doing it. But then I started radio. And I'm going to tell you, my first adventure of radio, the first year, I did not like radio. No, I did not. It was not as what I thought it was going to be. It was a struggle, all the things. And then one day, God just said, are you going to own it? And I thought, am I going to own it? And he goes, yeah, are you going to own it? You were brought here for a reason. Own it. And I thought, okay. So once I started realizing that I was here to get the programs more organized and to work on the programming and doing the different things, I thoroughly started to enjoy it. So I guess all these years later, I can tell you I am so thankful to be here. So thankful for the setup and the plan. I could have messed it up. You know, sometimes God gives you this amazing opportunity and we pass it by. You know, sometimes God says, I want you to be part of this and you'll quit or get tired or burned out or whatever for whatever reason. And then he'll refresh you and renew you and re-strengthen you and say, you know what? I put that in you back then and you didn't listen. And now I'm reinventing it, re-bringing it to you. And I want you to thrive in this. And I kind of feel like that is how the season has been for the last few years for me. If you know, you know, I love nonprofits. If you know, you know, I love the community. And so I've kind of been over the last 4 years, I guess the journey has been since COVID, because during COVID,
radio was totally different. You know, we turned this radio station into a food storehouse, basically, you know, and we used the airwaves like a movie theater, you know, a drive-in. We found cool ways to get, you know, your church services out there. It was really neat. I had so much fun doing that. And then the front room of the radio station, I had connections, and we were giving out boxes of food. I mean, like literally semis full of food out of here. And I will never, ever forget those moments. It was a great time as far as that goes, learning new things. Yes, it was a hard time for a lot of people and a hard time for a lot of families, but we took WAPN and turned it towards the good of, you know, the community. And that was important to me. So through that, I think I really birthed the whole 501c3 thing. I really feel that that's where I really wanted to show what we could do with the airwaves and how we could bridge the gap between the churches and the nonprofits. And I look now, and like tonight is Volusia County Women That Care. And when I first started there, I don't know, 8 years ago or something, I don't know how many years it's been. I don't know if it's been eight. It's probably been 4 years. they were, I think, 4 years old when I started. And they didn't do what they do now. I mean, they had the same plan, but the amount of people that have been part of it and the word that has got out and the organizations and stuff. So I look so forward to tonight. And we'll get there, have a little bit of time to fellowship. And then we get to hear from three amazing nonprofits in this area. In 10 minutes, they get to tell us about their nonprofit. And then we vote, and then their lives change for their nonprofit. It is such an overwhelming, cool thing. But the best part of it all is going to get to tour the facility, or going to, when you distribute the check, and see what the money is actually going through to. And that's what I love about doing the interviews on WAPN, is we get to hear about what they think the money's going to go to, and then at the end of the year, what they really use the money for. I love that part of it. And so I am thankful for Volusia County Women That Care, that has allowed me to be part of it, has allowed me to use the airways, has allowed me to come alongside. And I'm so thankful for that. And how did that even happen? But God, but God, but God. So sometimes when God is pushing you to do something, to volunteer or to become part of a nonprofit or to start something, whatever he's doing, we get intimidated. We get scared. We get intimidated. We get money gets in the way. Time gets in the way, all the things get in the way. But if it's of God, it's going to work out. He's going to figure it out. He's going to stretch your time. He's going to allow it to work out. And you're going to go, but God, but God, but God, but God. And I kind of feel that way about all the different things. You know, I've been with Volusia County Women That Care. I've been with Bold Ladies of Volusia County. I did junior leaguing. Now, junior leaguing, I did step away, but I still want to be part of their diaper bank and wet ones. That is just something near and dear to my heart. And so I will probably always be part of that. You know, the matter of fact, speaking of junior league, this weekend is their Touch a Truck down in the Port Orange City Center. And that's from, it's a free event. It's from 11 to 3. There's going to be all kinds of different trucks there. Bring your kids. There's like kid stuff to do. It is a great fun thing for little people, and you get to climb up on all these big trucks and get to check them out. And I love it that all these businesses bring out their different vehicles and allow kids just to climb all over them and learn about them and not be intimidated by them. Because, you know, I think that as we're growing up, certain things get us like we get an attitude or intimidation over. And I think it's really cool when they bring all these vehicles out there and we can see that the police officer is there to help us. The fire truck is a very important thing. The ambulance, the garbage man. And we get to see those trucks. We get to see all kinds of stuff. So if you are out and about this Saturday, a free event, Touch a Truck, brought to you by Junior League of Daytona Beach, at Port Orange City Center from 11 to 3. And I hope that you go out and do that. Or you can stop by WAPN and drop off your wet ones and your diapers. If I'm not here, we have a green crate right out front. Just put it in the crate. It will trigger a camera and I will be able to grab those wet ones and diapers. And I appreciate that. I'm kind of more the wet one girl than the diaper. I did the diapers for the first few years. And I mean, we had diapers everywhere. I think 20,000 diapers between the three of us. It was amazing. But I really realized that the wet ones were a big need. And so that's kind of been my fill in the gap kind of thing. Michelle does an amazing job with the diaper bank, and she's just really taken it to another level. So shout out to Michelle, Junior League, with the Diaper League and everything that she's done for all the little babies in our community.
What a great thing, and all the organizations that she's done. And that's the thing. It takes an army to do all these things. So if you are getting overwhelmed, you're trying to do some nonprofit thing, or you're trying to raise money, or you're trying to raise items, or whatever you're trying to do, get a group of people of like mind. You know, give jobs, get some teenagers that can lift for you, and start, you know, just say, this is an idea. And if people say, oh, I like that idea, I'd like to be part of that, get them to help you, you know, and it's just amazing how it works out. If God plants something in your heart, he's going to send people along the way to help you. And I really feel that way about the different organizations that I'm involved with and been part of, how God just sends us along the way to help each other. And we all need help with each other. Just like churches can't just run on the pastor and his wife, it takes an army to run that church. And, you know, thank your pastor. A shout out to Tomoka Christian Center. I just want to shout out to Pastor Joe Pudding and Pastor Cord at Tomoka Christian Center. My granddaughters go to Faith Academy there. And what a great thing that Tomoka allows Faith Academy to be there and use the facilities. And then the other night we got to do the awards thing there. They have just really been a blessing to Faith Academy, which is a blessing to my family and to my granddaughters. So shout out to the church for what they do and how they allow, you know, school to be there. That's a lot of young people running around your campus in the middle of the week. And then you still have a church to run and all those things. So I love it when a church opens its doors every day of the week to do something different. I grew up that way. I grew up in Merritt Island, Florida, and our church was always open for something. And if the doors were open, we were there doing something. And those were some of the best times of my life. And so I think the churches are missing it if they are not allowing other organizations to be part of the building, part of the stuff. You know, it brings families that would never, ever, ever maybe go there into your facility and let you check it out and see the goodness of God and how you run things and how nice you keep it and different things. So shout out to Tomoka Christian Center for all they do in this community. Pastor Joe is an amazing man. He is such a history teacher. And it's so funny because Pastor Cord is so different, but together they each bring such greatness to the church. And I just love them both, and I'm very thankful that they're both part of WAPN and part of my life. So thank you for being part of my life. And, you know, I was thinking about that yesterday. I was in a meeting in the afternoon, and different people that were there, and I was thinking how God has brought them in my life. Jamie from Daytona Dream Center, such a wonderful man, him and his wife. And we have become friends over the years and doing life together and different things together. And I'm very thankful for them to be part of my life. And Calvary Christian Center, gosh, I think about Calvary. We've been with Calvary. Wow. What, like, is it 30 years yet? It seems like 30 years. It might be over 30 years. And just to see just the church and how it's grown and the different things that they do and the part that WAPN has been part of that. And I think that that's what I was thinking about today as I started this day, and how God has used WAPN with so many different churches in this town, ministries in this town, nonprofits in this town. And over the last several years, I've got to be such a huge part in all of that. And I'm thankful. I'm thankful for his grace, for his mercy, for his hallelujah, and everything that he has done. And so if you've got a nonprofit, you've got a ministry, you're a layman that wants to share a good word, I encourage you to reach out to WAPN. Airtime is super cheap. It's as little as $35 a week. $35 for 15 minutes on WAPN. And you'll be around the world with technology. So that is something that we offer here at WAPN. I would love to train you. I would love to get you on the air and get you going. So reach out to me, WAPN@WAPN.net. And I would love to help you become part of the WAPN family. Well, I've got a busy morning. And then, like I said, I'm going to be a part-timer today because I've got Volusia County Women That Care. If you'd like to go with me and you've never been before, give me a holler, text me, call me, whatever. And I would love to go with you tonight to Volusia County Women That Care. Starts at 5 o'clock. Let's get our favor on and let's get this day going. When we are in Jesus Christ, all that's old has passed away and everything becomes new.
It's a new day, people. God's got a great plan for you. You just have to be willing and able to participate. It is Thursday, May 14th, 2026. Weather 83 with a low of 67. We have been having some afternoon showers. Oh, my goodness. Madison, 85 with a low of 63. If it's your birthday, happy, happy birthday, Dawn and Johnny and everybody else celebrating a birthday, anniversary, whatever you're celebrating. Today is National Dance Like a Chicken. That made me giggle. Dance Like a Chicken. The best of the best voting is going on, so make sure that you vote for that. Remember, pray for all the graduates and make sure you're paying attention and think about parking and how long it's going to take you to find your seat, because you don't want to miss this great moment in your child's life or your friend's life. Remember, Touch a Truck is this weekend, Saturday from 11 to 3, and that's at the Port Orange City Center. It's a free event brought to you by the Junior League of Daytona Beach. We all have a wonderful, great Thursday. I am praying for you. As you pray for me, God bless you.

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I remember right around the year 2012, I would go out and I would minister. Chandler was just talking about it. I would minister to people and I would watch them be healed, set free, and delivered. And I would go home for days in the dark, under the covers with the curtains closed. I was plagued by depression and rejection. And the main thing the enemy would try to tell me is that I was alone. He would say, yeah, you do all of that. And if you were to die today, they would find another Tasha. Let me tell you something. This is the testimony. I remember being in that dark room. I remember the curtains closed. It was so dark that my roommate, who was my cousin at the time, she came and she told me, Tasha, I can't take it. I got to move out. She left and went to one of our family members' house. Dark place. I was in that dark room crying in my bed. And the Lord came to me. He said, Tasha, get up and wash your face. Because I'm never alone, no. I got up. He said, for one thing, he said, you've been calling it the wrong thing. You're walking around saying you're depressed. This is rejection. Depression is a branch off of the root of rejection. So you've been cutting off branches, but tonight we're going to get to the root. He said, this is what I want you to say every single day. I want you to look yourself in the mirror and you say, I curse the spirit of rejection. And I receive the spirit of adoption. And every single day I walked out my deliverance. I have

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1: All right, Exodus 20. Why don't you guys stand? Let's read these verses together. There's one in Exodus, one in Deuteronomy. They're a little different, which is why we're going to do both of them today. Exodus 20, 17 says this: you shall not covet your neighbor's house, you shall not covet your neighbor's wife, or his manservant, or his maidservant, his ox, his donkey, or anything that belongs to your neighbor. Deuteronomy says it this way: you shall not covet your neighbor's wife. You shall not set your desire on your neighbor's house or land, his manservant or maidservant, his ox or donkey, or anything that belongs to your neighbor. You can be seated. The 10th commandment is by far the hardest commandment of all 10 of them. And it's unique. It's unique. And here's the biggest reason it's unique: no other gods, no idols. Don't take the Lord's name in vain. Honor the Sabbath. Honor your father and mother. Don't kill. Don't commit adultery. Don't lie, right? Don't covet. There's a huge difference between the first nine and the last one. The first nine are observable. They're easy to see. They're easy to know. Coveting takes place internally. It is the sin, or it is the location of all of the other sins that we commit within ourselves. And he concludes by saying, thou shalt not covet. It is internal. How would you know if somebody's coveting, since it's an internal thing, right? And so he's very specific. He says, you shall not covet. You shall not murder. No qualifying statements, right? No excuses. There are certain people that it's okay to murder, right? Thou shalt not lie, right? He doesn't qualify it saying, don't lie to this person, but you can lie to this person, right? Same with adultery, right? Don't commit adultery, right? No qualifying statements. Coveting requires a qualifying statement. He says, don't covet your neighbor's wife. Don't covet your neighbor's house. Don't covet your neighbor's land. Don't covet his manservant or his female servant, right? There's a qualifier, and here's why. Because coveting, the actual word for desire, is neither good nor is it bad, right? It is simply amoral. It is something that we all have. It is something used to describe God. It's not a bad thing to have desire. What makes desire bad is what we set our desire on. And that's what we're going to look at as we walk through this. We're going to do it in a couple ways. One, what does the Old Testament say about it? And two, what does the New Testament say about it, right? So let's read some scriptures together. Here's an interesting one. This is the beginning, right? Before sin, Old Testament, Genesis 2. The Lord God had planted a garden in East Eden. And there he put man that he had formed. And the Lord God made all kinds of trees grow out of the ground, trees that were pleasing to the eye and good for food. Bring that verse back up. This word pleasing is the same word interpreted, right, in Exodus 20, 17, thou shalt not covet, right? In the garden were trees that were desirous to the eye and good for food. Before sin ever entered into the world, God allowed mankind to have desire. Moses says, thou shalt not have a desire, but he specifies for what? Desire has always been a part of the original plan, right? The trees that God made for Adam and Eve were desirous, right? They were desirous to the eye and good for food. Look what happens in Genesis 3, though, right? In Genesis 3, right, Satan, the serpent, is speaking to Eve. You surely will not die, the serpent said to the woman, right? For God knows that when you eat of it, your eyes are going to be opened, and you're going to be like God, knowing good and evil. When the woman saw that the fruit of the tree was good for food and what? Pleasing, desirous to the eye, and also desirable, same Hebrew word, for gaining wisdom, she took some and she ate it. In verse 13, when she's asked about it by God, look what she says. The Lord God said to the woman, "What is this you have done?" Her response was, "The serpent deceived me and I ate." Paul confirms this in 2 Corinthians 11, verse 3, and says, "But I'm afraid that just as Eve was deceived by the serpent's cunning, your minds may somehow be led astray from your sincere and pure devotion to Christ." So here's the thing. When desire started in Genesis 2, it was okay. God put trees in the garden for Adam and Eve and said, hey, they're desirous for the eye. When Satan showed up, he deceived Eve, right? Not in what she saw, because scripture says she saw that the tree was pleasing or desirable to the eye, but he deceived her. What did he deceive her about? Not that these things were desirable, but that she what? Wouldn't die. His deception wasn't about the tree. His deception is about whether she would or she wouldn't die. Desire has nothing to do with sin, because there are things that are okay to desire, things that are not okay to desire. Listen to Deuteronomy 14. Moses writes, "Be sure to set aside a tenth of all that your fields produce each year," talking about the tithe. "Eat the tithe of your grain, new wine and oil, and the firstborn of your herds, flocks in the presence, right, of the Lord your God at the place he'll choose as a dwelling for his name, so that you may learn to revere the Lord your God always. But if that place is too distant and you've been blessed by the Lord your God and can't carry, right, your tithe because the place where the Lord will choose to put his name is so far away, what does he tell them? Exchange your tithe for silver, take the silver with you, go to the place the Lord your God's gonna choose. Use the silver, right, listen to this verse, use the silver to buy whatever you like, cattle, sheep, wine, or other fermented drink, or anything," what? Bring that verse back up. "Anything you," that is the Hebrew word for covet or desire, right? He tells them, listen, if God says you gotta go to X to give me your tithe, he says if it's too far and you got too much, just sell your tithe, take in the silver and gold and buy what you want. It's all good. But buy anything you desire, right? Listen, it's not a sinful thing. There's nothing wrong with that desire, and yet they're instructed to do so. Listen to this verse in 2 Samuel 23. It says this, "During harvest time, three of the 30 chief men came down to David at the cave of Adullam, while a band of Philistines was encamped in the valley of Rephaim. At that time, David was in the stronghold, and the Philistine garrison was at Bethlehem. David," say it with me, "longed for water and said," that word longed is the same Hebrew word for covet. David desired or coveted a drink of water. Is that a bad thing, church? No, it's not a bad thing, right? The desire is not the issue. Listen to this verse in Proverbs 132, or Psalm 132. David writes, "For the Lord has chosen Zion, and he has desired it for his dwelling." God has desire. Same Hebrew word that Moses says, thou shalt not covet or desire your neighbor's fill in the blank. God has desired a dwelling place, Psalm 132 says, right? Look at Proverbs 12:12. "The wicked desire the plunder of evil men, but the root of the righteous flourishes." Here's what I want you to understand from the Old Testament. Desire is not the sin. It's clear. The word is used for God to desire things, for men to desire things. The issue with coveting has nothing to do whether you have a desire. It has everything to do with what you desire. And there are things that you and I are not supposed to desire and things that we are okay to desire. Over and over and over, Scripture affirms that desire, just like money, is not sinful. It's what we have as the object of the desire that makes it sinful. For example, it's okay to desire that the Cubs win the World Series. It's sinful to desire the Cardinals win the World Series, right? It's just about whatever the object of the desire is. And look at how powerful desire is. Listen, you, online in here, you know this. Is there anything in your life you've ever desired, longed for? Right? All of us know the feeling, right? We all know it, whether it's a person that we want to be in a relationship with, whether it's a car we want to buy, right? Whether it's a school we wanted to go to, whether it's a restaurant we want to eat at, you name it. We all know what desire is. Anybody online in here ever desire anything they shouldn't desire? Okay, four of you. That seems odd, right? Right? We've all had that feeling too. Amen? Right? So you know it. And here's why this thing is so potent and why it's so complicated. Listen to Proverbs 13. Hope deferred makes the heart sick, but a desire fulfilled is a what? Man, it is a tree of life. Man, I got to go. I shared this. I think I shared this on a weekend, but I got to go to Green Bay to Packers Stadium to watch the Bears and the Packers play, my favorite team versus their hated rival and the oldest rivalry in the NFL, and I got to take my daughter. It was hope deferred, waiting for this moment, made my heart sick, but the desire fulfilled, it was amazing. It was one of the greatest experiences of my life. I love food. Anybody else? Right? My bucket list isn't places to go and people to meet. My bucket list before I die consists of restaurants I want to eat at, right? And the number one restaurant on my list, I still haven't gotten to. That hope is still deferred and it's making me sick, right? But number two on my list, I got to go to Katz's Deli in New York City. And I can tell you, it was midnight on a Sunday night, and the line was out the door in New York City. And I got in the line, and I got to eat there and buy a $27 pastrami sandwich. And I can tell you, I was by myself, but man, it was the tree of life to me. It was a wonderful experience. Listen, desire is such a potent thing, and you know it, right? Think about the things that you desired that were good. How many women desire to be a mother, and in the moment of having the baby, it just is a tree of life. It just fills them with such life. Any ladies want to testify to that? Say amen. Okay, half of the women in the room, the rest of you have raised children, right? But desire, listen, desire is a powerful thing, and it can be used for something that is wrong, and it can be used for something that is good. Desire is not sinful. It has nothing to do with the sin, because it is not only internal, it's qualified. When he says it, he doesn't just say, don't desire. He says, don't desire these things. Right? Listen to Scripture in Joshua 7. Here's how it plays out. The sin of Achan, they cross over, they defeat Jericho, Israel does. They go to this little town of Achan, right? It's like taking over Miami, and then all of a sudden they got to go battle Benel, and it seems like it's no big deal, and all of a sudden Benel whips them, right? And there's a problem, and they find out there's sin in the camp. Joshua said to Achan, my son, give glory to the Lord, right? The God of Israel, and give him the praise. Tell what you've done and don't hide it from me. Listen to what Achan said. It is true, I've sinned against the Lord, the God of Israel. This is what I've done. He describes the process of his sin. When I saw the plunder a beautiful robe from Babylonia, 200 shekels of silver, a wedge of gold weighing 50 shekels, I coveted, everybody say coveted, I coveted them, right? Nothing wrong with the desire, but look what happens. I what? I took them. And guess what? Those were not his to take. Having a desire didn't make Achan sinful. Having a desire for something he shouldn't have wanted led to I took them. You see, desire is a powerful thing. I can't even imagine online and in this room how many good things and how many dumb things we've done based on desire alone. I can't even imagine how long it would take a room this size and the people online to explain how desire has either impacted your life for good or how it has derailed your life because you acted on it. Desire is a powerful, powerful thing. Directed toward the wrong thing, it's catastrophic. Directed toward the right thing, it's an absolute blessing. The Old Testament teaches that coveting, the desire, isn't the sin. It's the object of the coveting that makes it a sin. Somebody say amen. Now, let's talk about the New Testament, right? Because the word in the Hebrew that's translated desire or coveting is the Greek word epithumao or epithumia, which means to lust. It's what we say when we say lust. It is the same word used in Exodus 20 to say, thou shalt not lust after your neighbor's wife, house, land, manservant, maidservant, right? So what does the Bible say in the New Testament about this coveting? Same thing it says in the New Testament. Matthew 5, you've heard it was said, don't commit adultery. We talked about it. Jesus said, I tell you that anyone who looks at a woman, bring that verse back up, has looked at a woman lustfully. So he has set his desire on the woman. Here's what scripture says. He's already committed adultery with her in his heart. He took his desire, placed it upon something he wasn't supposed to, and we have a violation of the commandment. Now listen to this in Matthew 13. Same word. Blessed are your eyes. This is Jesus. Because they see. Talking to his disciples. And your ears. Because they've heard. For I tell you, many prophets and righteous men. Everybody say the word long. Epithumao. Epithumia. Lust. Prophets and righteous men had a lust or a desire to see what you see and did not see it or hear and did not hear it. Having a desire can be directed toward a good thing and it can be directed toward a bad thing. Do you guys understand that? Somebody say yes. Right? That's not the issue. The issue's never been the desire because in Genesis 2, it was in the garden. God put things in the garden for man to desire. When did it become messed up? Genesis 3, when the deception came in to Eve, then all of a sudden now we know good and evil. So now we want to desire good and we want to desire evil. The New Testament talks about this as much as anything I can find. It's all over the New Testament. Listen to what scripture says in Romans chapter 7. Paul writing, describing the process of being a Christian and living in his own flesh. What shall we say then? Is the law sin, right? Listen to this. How many of you have ever seen a speed limit sign, ignored it, and broke the law? Right? How many of you seen a 20 items or less sign, broke it, and got in the line anyway? Right? How many of you have ever ordered a drink that said no free refills and you did? No, anyway, right? What shall we say then? Is the law sin? Right? Because the law says 55. Well, let's just use Granada. Right? The law says 45. The average speed limit on Granada is about 59, right? And here's what happens. The law makes you a lawbreaker. So the question is the law sin? Because it's creating sin. Paul says, certainly not. Indeed, I would have not known what sin was except what? Through the law. How do I know that 61 is too fast on Granada? Because the law says the speed limit is what? 45. I wouldn't have known it if it wasn't for the law. For I would not have known what coveting, Greek word, epithumia, lust or desire is, if the law had not said, do not covet. Now, he didn't finish it because the law didn't say, do not covet. It said, do not covet your neighbor's wife, house, land, manservant, maidservant, right? He said, I wouldn't have known it, right? But he quotes the first three words so that they would know what text he was referring to, and they were smart enough to know what the fulfillment of that verse was. He goes on to say this, but sin, listen to this, sin seized the opportunity. The Greek word there means a starting point. So the law gets posted. They come out on the side of the road. They put a sign in the road, and it says speed limit 45. Okay? What does sin do? Sin uses that as a starting spot, right, afforded by the law or the commandment, and look what sin does. It produces, that Greek word is the idea of somebody going to work and working until the end of the day, finishing the project. Listen at how unrelenting sin is. It takes the law and it works until it's finished working, right? So it produces in you and me every kind of covetous desire. For apart from the law, sin is, in the Greek, dormant. It's not active. Listen, how in the world are you going to know you're breaking the law on Granada if there's no signs? Right? Anybody ever driven on a road where there's no speed limit sign? Right? And guess what's dormant on that road that you're breaking the law? It's dormant. Doesn't exist. So guess how fast we drive? Fast, right? Fast, right? We drive fast, right? Some people drive slow. But here's the thing. The sin of breaking the law is dormant until the law is present. And when the law is present, sin goes, okay, now I got a starting spot. Don't covet your neighbor's fill in the blank. And guess what happens? Sin goes, okay, now I can start with them because the law says don't do it. Now I can create in them a desire to want it. I can create in them a desire to covet it. You know how Satan does that? The Bible says he has one weapon. Satan is a what? He's a liar. What did he do to Eve? He deceived her. You see, what happens with desire is that we get lied to about it. And all of a sudden, sin goes, I got you. I got you. I've taken a good thing, a thing that can be good and can be directed toward a good thing. And I've deceived you into placing the desire towards something you shouldn't have. And sin goes, now I got you, right? Because he goes on to say this. And the next verse, right? Once I was alive apart from law, I wasn't breaking any speed limits because there was no sign. But when the commandment came, as soon as the street department put up the sign, sin sprang to life and I what? That's only after you tell your wife you got a ticket, right? Sprang to life and I died. I found that the very commandment that was intended to bring life actually brought about what? Death. Don't covet your neighbor's blank. And the commandment itself got used by Satan to deceive people and bring about death in them because all of a sudden they wanted to desire things they should not have wanted. God said, every tree in the garden is yours to desire except this one. And Satan said of the tree that they weren't to desire, oh, honey, you need to place your desire on that tree because look what it's good for. And guess what she did? She looked and she desired that tree that God had said, don't desire. How did she get there? Satan deceived her. Does anybody online, anybody in here want to testify to being deceived by Satan to desire something you shouldn't have desired? Right? We all know the process. Right? He says, I found that the very commandment was intended to bring life actually brought death. For sin, seizing that starting spot afforded by the commandment did what? It deceived me and through the commandment put me to death. The law's holy, right? And the commandment's holy and righteous and good. But we're not. We can be deceived. James says it this way, right? Some of you know this passage. James says, when tempted, right? Anybody online in here ever been tempted? Say amen, right? Oh, listen, what's wrong with you people over here? Is everybody okay? Right? Right? When tempted, no one should say, God's tempting me. No, no, no. That's not how this works. Listen to how it works. For God isn't tempted by evil, for nor does he tempt anyone. But each one say, I am. I am tempted. when by my own evil epithumia, lust, coveting, when my own evil coveting is dragged away and what? Enticed. Now the worm is on the hook and my evil desire says, I want the worm, right? But each one is tempted when by his own evil desire or coveting, he's dragged away and enticed. And look what happens. Then after desire, our coveting, our lusting has conceived. Again, desire isn't the sin. Desire can conceive both good objects and evil objects. But after desire has conceived, it gives birth to and sin, when it's full grown, gives birth to death. Anybody know that process? Yeah. We all know the process. We're not supposed to have this. We're not supposed to want this. We're not supposed to desire this. And we do anyway. And then we act on it. And the minute we act on that desire, boom, it conceives and gives birth to sin. And sin ruins people's lives. Somebody
0: say
1: that's true.
0: Thank you for being a part of today's message from Tomoka Christian Church, where we are making it hard to go to hell from this generation. 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
3: In the Bible, it tells us to focus on reading the scriptures to the church, encouraging the believers and teaching them, and bringing the lost into the light until Jesus comes again. 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
4: Boy, oh boy, do I have some good news. Yes, oh yes I do. I most definitely do. This good news is great news, and it is for you to hear and enjoy, because this good news belongs to you. It is a gift from God for you to treasure. God's treasures are endless and limitless. They are available to everyone who is in Christ. Yes, because of Christ and our faith in Him, we can now come fearlessly into God's presence, assured of His glad welcome. I pray that you will begin to understand the incredible greatness of His power for us who believe. He gives all who ask and are willing to receive spiritual wisdom and understanding so that you might grow in your knowledge of God. Your heart will be flooded with light so that you can understand the wonderful future He has called you to have.
5: Wow.
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3: Because you listened to His call, you awakened to your spirit man within you to give your natural body the resources the Spirit of God can give to help you to become in oneness, knowing who you are, realizing what a rich and glorious inheritance He has given you. You are God's son or daughter. Christ Jesus, our brother, our friend, our Savior, is welcome and feels at home in your heart. Therefore, you can experience His wonderfulness of all of who God is. We need to open our hearts and our minds to allow the mind of Christ within us to reveal to us spiritual truths, to cause the spiritual darkness to become what it is, a shadow of the light. You are the light, and therefore you can cast a shadow. Without the light, there is no shadow. Oh, yes, I pray that you will begin to understand the incredible greatness of His power for us who believe and know Christ Jesus. I hope you heard what this has said. You have His power and all of its incredible greatness. This is the same mighty power that raised Christ from the dead and seated Him in the place of honor at God's right hand in the heavenly realms. Since you have been raised to a new life with Christ, set your sights on the realities of heaven, where Christ sits at God's right hand of honor and power. Let heaven fill your thoughts. Do not think only about things here down on earth, for you died when Christ died, and your real life is hidden with Christ in God. And when Christ, who is your real life, is revealed to the whole world, and this world is the whole you, you will share in all of His glory. So put to death, or let's put it another way, turn away from sinful earthly things lurking within you in its place. Clothe yourselves with a brand new nature that is continually being renewed as you learn more and more about Christ, who created this new nature within you. Since God chose you to love and become holy, clothe yourself with tender-hearted mercy, kindness, humility, gentleness, and patience. Forgive and love others, as well as love and forgive yourself. In this new nature, love is at the top of the list, for God is love. So if love is missing, so is your new nature. In this new nature, or let's call it our new world, the kingdom of heaven, we are becoming more and more like Christ is. As we experience His presence in our lives, we become aware of His fruits of the Spirit within us that are desiring to be fruitful. These fruits can't help themselves but to come forth, to rise from within you, to nourish you, and as they do, they become a living part of you. You will produce love and joy, You will have peace and become a peacemaker. The virtue of patience will well up within you to calm the storms that may come, to allow you to have a bountiful supply of goodness and kindness and gentleness beyond your reasoning. Faith will stir your desires within you to not just believe in the truth about Christ in you, but to know Christ in you is the answer to all things. We produce all of God's fruits freely by grace from God. Therefore, we, by our own free will and the grace of God, by our choosing, we choose to follow our spirit of truth within us, to call upon the fruit of the Spirit that gives us the power to activate and keep them producing and give them away to others by that wonderful gift, the gift of self-control. With this one fruit, self-control, we become fully involved in the mass production of heaven on earth by our heavenly-mindedness as we paint a picture of Christ to others by being as God has called us to be. Be as He is. Be love. Be the light of the world. Be as God is through Christ as He is. So are you. God is life. Therefore, you be life. And give life by stirring up the fires of love by the light of Christ, who is who you are. You are seated with Christ in the place of honor next to God in the heavenly realms. You are seated in the place of authority, for all authority is in its rightful place within you. Let's ask ourselves a question. And let's do it without getting all upset or bent out of shape or
6: all shook up.
3: Let's let our Christ man, our spirit of truth man within us, reveal to us the miracles of God through us as mere humans. How can this happen? How can we be as God is? To God, this is simple. But to us, we make it complicated.
4: Oh, yeah, it can be. So,
6: I'm all shook up.
3: In Colossians chapter 1, verse 15, it says, Christ is the visible image of the invisible God. This is Jesus, our visible image of God, here for us to see, hear, and touch in a human body, here on God's wonderland of wonderment, His magnificent garden of delight called earth. When you are awakened, when you heard about who Christ Jesus is, and what He has done for you, you asked for forgiveness and invited Jesus to become a part of your life, didn't you? He forgave you and filled you with His love, for God is love. He filled you with His light, for God is light. He filled you with His life, for God is life. From that moment on, you have the right and the authority to develop into who Christ is, God's visible image of the invisible God, in the here and now, where you are, wherever you are. For wherever you are, God is there in you, and He is becoming one in you as you recognize who you are in Christ Jesus. You are God's son or daughter. You are a reflection of our Father, God. God is so rich in His mercy, and He loves us so much that He called us and chose us to be His children. Even though we were dead because of our sins, He gave us a way to be reborn, to have a new life, to start over and learn how to choose life instead of death, and how to follow the light instead of the darkness, and allowing love to govern in us through our love of the love of Christ within us, who is God, visible and invisible. God raised us from the dead along with Christ, and we are seated with Him in the heavenly realms, all because we are one with Christ Jesus. And so God can always point to us as examples of the incredible wealth of His favor and kindness toward us, as shown in all He has done for us through Christ Jesus. God saved you by His special favor when you believed, and at just the right time, He called you, and you answered His call. Well,
6: I'm all shook up.
3: Amen. Okay, guys, hold on to your seats. All you who are born again believers, here we go. Off into the wild yonder where God is. In the Lord's Prayer that we all know by heart, we say, Thy will be done on earth as it is in heaven. Let's touch this with something that is so simple to do, but yet so astounding to think about. But let's do it anyway. To some, This may be too way out there. Off we go into the wild blue yonder. But to some, we can be simple and bring it into our home and make it welcome and allow this to become as it is in heaven, so it is on earth. Heaven is within us, in and a part of us. We receive it as it is, our crown of glory, our own earth as it is in heaven. You are in Christ. Where is Christ? He's in you, but he's also in heaven, seated at God's right hand, isn't he? Yes, he is. So are you seated there with him? Yes, you are. Why? You are in Christ Jesus, and Christ Jesus is in you. You are one with him, and he is one with you. Where do you think the heavenly realms are? Think about it. Let heaven fill your thoughts. Don't just think about the things here on earth. Think about this. Where do you think you think from? From your information station, your mind, your thoughts, your heaven on earth, your heavenly realm in the here and the now is in you. Have you got your thinking cap still on? Here's another shot in the dark that is aimed at the light switch in your mind of Christ. We have medically and scientifically proven we have two sides of our way of thinking. Two sides of our brain. The right side and the left side. You have a right side and a left side as you examine you in your mind. You have a right hand and a left hand. Have you got the picture? In your brain, the left side is your wisdom and common sense. You're knowing, you're analyzing, you're made perfect, solid side. You're creating, you're taking care of you and what makes you keep working even when you don't. This is God, the Godhead, the great I am in you, in your heavenly realm, in you on earth, in that earthly body that you call home.
2: Boy, oh boy,
6: I'm all shook up.
3: Now let's go to the right side of our mind, our love and emotions, our feeling side of our brain. Do you know who is seated at the right hand on the right side of God and is also wearing the crown of glory? Christ is. He shows us who God is. He is love, the light, and gives us life. By changing of our lives, we welcome being born again. He also has the same authority as God the Father has. He helps you to be able to communicate with the Father in you, in the love that he gives you, because you are one with Christ Jesus. You are seated with him in the heavenly realms. He is well seated in my mind, as I hope and pray he is in yours. You are citizens of heaven, along with all of God's holy people. You are God's dwelling place where God lives by his Spirit. Your body is God's temple. Your mind is God's field. Plant in your field God's good seeds, and you will always reap a good harvest. For as you sow love, joy, and peace, they will grow within you, and you will enjoy the life God desires for you to have. Follow Christ's leadership. Let him be your commander of you, and he will lead you and direct your path. And his path will always and forever lead you to the Father. For they love you, and they love even me.
2: Oh, well, bless my soul, it's been what's wrong with me. My life has changed, and I'm feeling free. I've been forgiven.

0: 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We pray this message helps you connect to God as you find your place, reveal your purpose, and unlock your potential. We are so glad that you are joining us here today.
1: Man, we're staying in this series on rain, and today's really, really going to be, I think it's super eye-opening about understanding how much that we have an adversary. We don't want to give him a lot of credit, but we got to give him some attention because he's slippery and he's sneaky. And if you don't know, you got one. You know, I was thinking about this. You know, everything in life that creates opposition, you have to be aware of. You know what I mean? Like, you're like, oh, you know, why do you got an alarm on your house? Right? Why? Because you know there's something out there that you don't want entering into your space. There's some, you know, it's funny. I went this week, one of the guys is law enforcement here, and we sat down and he said, what I've learned in this, doing this all these years, you know, he said, I realized there's some people out there, they got nothing to lose, man. They don't care. They're careless. You know, you got a lot of life, you know, why do you got a security company? To keep people safe. Why do people need to be safe? Why do you got security in a church? Why do you got lights in your house with motion? Because you know there's some people out there in the world you don't want around your house. You don't want around your kids. You don't want around your family. Not that because you're, you know, weird, but you know what? There is an enemy. You know, remember when you were a kid, you know, and you were like, you know, you do this with your kids. You know, hey, the kid, like, I used to tell my mom, I was like, can I just ride my bike over here? No. Why can't I go there, Ma? You big meanie. You know, you used to think your mom was a big meanie. No, she was trying to protect your life. Keep you safe. You're a little silly. You know, you don't have that. You know, remember when you had to have that talk? Not everybody in life is out for good. You got to have these conversations with your kids. Come on, man. Do you come in church? How much more should we be aware that there's an adversary that's sneaky, that you better know your opponent? Look, you play sports? You got an opponent. You don't watch, you know, you ain't sitting there not watching film on your opponent. Why? Because if you don't watch film, you lose. You know, I was telling the kid, I said, if you play baseball, you do not throw a fastball, hitter fastballs. That joker going to smack it over the fence. You got coach, man. You just got a coach. What's up? He coached the team. Guess what? He has a game plan. Why does he got to get, they watch film. Why? We're trying to find tendencies and weaknesses in our opponent. Why? Because I'm trying to win. So why in the heaven are we walking around as Christians going, well, you know, you got an adversary that's out there trying to steal, kill, and destroy. We're going to read about this. Should you not know who he is, what he does, how he works, how he operates? I would want to know. You know what I'm saying? You don't just look at military strategists. We don't just start, you know, you're seeing the world right now we're living in. We're praying for everything, but they don't just shoot rockets in the air aimlessly. These things are on target. These things are what? It's about understanding that you have an offense and a defense in life, and you have an opponent, an enemy that just does not care about you, man. And you might sit there and go, well, I don't believe it. Well, guess what? You better believe it because it's true. And you don't know how he works and operates. He's going to deceive you, and he's going to try to win, even though you're a winner. And I want you today to look at some stuff. I'm going to talk about how you've been thinking, what you've been kind of feeling. And I think today's really, really going to be helpful because I think really what's going to take place is you're going to start understanding some of the terminology that he talks about and some of the really cool stuff, because the anointing was in here at 9 o'clock. It really was. People got set free from mind dealing. And I don't want you to mind deal anymore. I don't want you to live within between your ears, because a lot of times what happens, yeah, I'll say that. You're carrying stuff your father doesn't want you to carry. And you're thinking things God never wanted you to think. And if you don't have what I like to call thought identification, you're gonna have a nightmare on your hands, man. Because this enemy is relentless. He's ruthless. He's evil. I hate the devil. You know, it's funny. I thought about something. You know, my mom and dad, you know, I remember, like, my grandma got sick and I was little. Maybe nine. How old was I? 9, 10. And she would be in that, she was terminally ill and she was dying, and she came and lived with us. And I remember I slept on that cot. This ain't no story about me. I'm just telling you. And she would be there. And I remember, like, sometimes I was little, I didn't understand what was going on. Like 10, you don't really understand what's going on. You know, your grandma's sick. You don't know death and life. And I remember she'd call, she's like, Christopher, can you go get me a candy or something? She wanted something to suck on, I guess. I don't remember. I would wake up and I was like, and I remember being a kid saying, I hate this. I hate seeing her like this. I can't stand seeing this lady suffer like this. I didn't even get it. You know, you're too young to get, you know, she's your grandma. You know, you barely, you know, not, and you were older, so you knew, you guys been through this. I said, this, he's such a, then you find out later, like, I didn't know. You just live with sick and you live with jacked up and you live with messed up. And then you get the Bible and you go, oh my God, it was the enemy. It was the enemy. Sickness and disease is the enemy. And then you get mad. And then I had the kid in the church, 15 years old, MS. I didn't even know what MS was. And these guys were there. And I went over to the house and mom and dad were there. And I said, let me talk to the kid. And he came to me and he was really, really down. And he said, Pastor Chris, I was alone with him one-on-one. I'm like, what's going on, buddy? He's like, in the middle of the night when I'm sleeping and I'm trying to sleep, he says, I feel like I can't breathe. And the devil keeps telling me he's going to kill me. He said, I'm going to kill you. And he woke up. He said, I wake up, I'd be afraid and I'd be shaking. And I said, he tells you what? He said, yeah, he tells me I'm going to die and he's going to kill me. And I started hating it. And I went to India and I went over there 8 times and I seen these little kids dying and starving and people. And you see this thing and you go, this is not what God wants. This is never what God, and you know, you got people like the acts of God and stuff. But this ain't got nothing to do with God. And let me tell you another thing. Next time you go to a funeral and the guy tells you somebody plucked a flower, go slap somebody. God don't pluck flowers and take people off the face here. This is stupid nonsense. It's not your heavenly father. We better start understanding what's going on in this earth and understand what's going on. Stop acting like religious wackadoos. This is foolishness. Okay, you better know your adversary. You better know what he's about. He don't play fair. And when that kid told me that, I got so mad. I got so mad about standing and sleeping in the middle of the night telling you he's going to kill him. I said, you know, I got so I said, man, I'm going to tell you what. Then I knew it was a fight. I said, I'm not going to fight fair because he don't fight fair. I'll poke you in the eye. I'll kick you in the face. And like in the natural, you know, like this enemy's evil. He's evil and there's nothing more than evil. Everything about him is evil. That's all he is evil. And let me tell you something right now. He ain't good for nothing. He's evil. And you better take authority over him and you start dominating him and you start learning things about the word of God. And you don't play this. You don't play like this. You go help people. You go tell them about hope and love, but you start hating sickness. And I hate broke. And I hate broke. I hate poverty. Let me tell you, these people, oh, you go over there and then the church people get religious. Well, you know, it's not about money. And you go to some third world where people are starving and dying because they don't have normal food. And you go, I didn't feel the presence of God there. Not once. You ever been in the midst of poverty? You feel the presence of God there? No, no, no. So don't give me this not religious garbage. I know that's not you guys. You know what I'm saying. But this is why you're learning these truths. Lay hands on the sick, they'll recover. Come on. This stuff we got to be doing, right? So we're going to expose this enemy and you're going to get victory. And you're going to remember what I tell you today because we got to know what this stuff means. So look at John 10:10. This is now, let's go to John 10, okay? I'm adamant about it. Because that's not part of your inheritance. I want you to get this. So look at John, whatever I started, 10:7. Yeah, that's perfect. Then said Jesus unto them, I say to you, I'm the door to the sheep. You know what that means? I'm the way in. There ain't no other way in. Now let me help you. There ain't no other way to heaven but Jesus. You hear? Look, man, I'm not going to play with you. I'm going to tell you the truth. You don't like the truth, you ain't going to like it here. If you like to be lied to, then you ain't going to make it here, bro. But I don't lie about nothing, and I ain't sugarcoating a thing. Straight off the word, and boom, that's it. Oh, Pastor Chris, you did. Nah, bro, bump that. I sat with this guy, this religious guy. I don't want to tell you what denomination he was from. He's like, there's many ways to heaven. I said, sir, you're a fool. Ain't no many ways to heaven. Only one way to heaven, Jesus Christ. Ain't no other. I've been around the world, man. And they say, oh, what about this? They said, one guy like, you are not open-minded. I said, you're darn right I'm not open-minded. I spent 30 years of my life renewing my mind to truth. I'm not going to open my mind to this nonsense. Be closed-minded. Be kind. I'm kind. I'm polite. I ain't never been rude a day in my life over there, but I'm not going to listen to lies. Oh, there's many ways to heaven. No, there's only one way to heaven. His name is Jesus Christ. And he's telling you right here, I'm the only door. And anybody else that came before me, said they were before me. Look at verse 8. He said, they are a what? He said, and anybody that came before me are thieves and robbers. They ain't real. It's a lie. Trying to tell me all the world religion? Yeah. Tell me Buddhism? Lie. Hinduism? Lie. Mormonism? Lie. Don't give me every kind of ism you got. Lies, lies, lies. Oh, Pastor Chris, I don't believe it. I don't really care what you believe. I know the truth, and the truth will set you free. And you say, well, don't, you can't tell nobody that. They're going to get mad. Well, then let them go to hell on your dime, because they ain't

You got to love people. People don't know. You got to help them with the truth. But you better stop sitting here like the church and not understand you got an adversary and understand that this other stuff's trying to come in. It all trying to come in. Why don't you sit there and get soft? Look right here. Yeah. Y'all like, oh, I don't want to do that. I'm the door and shall go in and out and find pasture. Now watch 10. But the thief cometh for nothing but steal, kill, destroy. Stop. Every time you see steal, devil. Every time you see kill, the devil. Every time you see destroy, devil. God does not have any part with any of that mess. He said, this is what I came to do. I come that they might have, and not just life, life at the abundant level. Come on, somebody. God wants you to have the best life now. Put that up there, number one. God wants you to have the best life now. That's what he wants forever. God doesn't want you to have to suffer, go without, do without. God wants you to be lavish with love. Amen? Come on, somebody. Ain't that good news? You got to get there. Now, watch this. So check this out. So I started studying this thing out a little bit about this enemy, right? Because that little joker's sneaky. What is thief, kill, and destroy? So now listen to the Greek terminology to everything in there. Now, here's where it's really going to get fun, okay? So I said, when you start looking at that word, steal, kill, destroy, the word thief, right? We get this word. It originates from a Greek word having to do with the enemy as it's like this. In the Greek, it's kleptos. Like kleptos, it's where the word we get kleptomaniac from. Write that down. The devil's a kleptomaniac. It's a God's honest truth, man. Come on, smile. Will you smile and work with me? This is funny. I thought that was hilarious. I started laughing. I was like, this is good stuff, right? How many of you got that one friend can't stop robbing everywhere he went? Stop your mouth. Hush your mouth, man. You know you got that one buddy. That joker's robbing plates at the buffet you don't even need. You don't got one of them friends? It's getting hot in here. Put the air on. Come on. Is it warm in here? You warm? Yeah, they're warm. Put the air on. Somebody knows how to put the air on. Put the air on. It's serious. Put it on. Don't what they're looking at me for. Come on. So, right? They're all looking at me like, I don't know how to put it on. Put it on, right? All right? So check this out, please. Get this. Yeah, I got this one buddy, right? He works for the city. I ain't going to tell you where. I hope to God he ain't watching. I went in his garage, right? I'm like, bro, where did you get this stuff? He got street signs, cones, barricade. You know, that's the New Jersey thing. Salami hanging off the ceiling. I go, what in the hell? I was like, bro, you robbed all this. They said, nah, they dropped it off at the house. This joker got it so good. He robbing so well. They're dropping the stuff off that don't belong to him from the job site at the house. I said, you're a thief, bro. I'm calling police on you. You a kleptomaniac. That's what I'm talking about. Y'all got one of them friends. Some of you are that person. Just don't get caught and don't tell them you're part of Relevant if you get busted, all right? Because we ain't coming to get you. I'm kidding. Laugh. Have some fun. It's church. Lighten up, right? He's a kleptomaniac. You know what a kleptomaniac is? Somebody that can't stop stealing. Devil can't help himself. He's stuck on stupid. He's just a thief. You put the joker in a bagel shop, he's going to steal bagels. You put him in your house, some going to be gone, you know? He'd be like, where you go? The devil took it. Come on, are you here? Listen to me. He is a kleptomaniac. So what does that mean? He is a thief. How many of you know you do not want a kleptomaniac in your house? Are you here? How many of you going to invite a criminal, a blatant kryptonite? I can't even talk, man. How many of you people wearing me out today? Who is going to invite a criminal kleptomaniac? Say that three times fast. A criminal kleptomaniac in your house and just say, hey, why don't you spend the weekend at my pad? I got none at your house. I'm going to tell you stories, man. I got so many stories. Some of these people in this church will wear you out, right? They ain't here no more. Thank the Lord Jesus, right? The one dude has a bright idea one weekend. Y'all going to know what I'm talking about, all you people that have been around. He said, hey, I let my buddy come over for the weekend. I'm like, he's like, dude, 3 days later, the TV was off the wall, the dresser was gone. And I said, no, the dude's a thief. Why would you leave a thief in your house for the weekend and think you were going to have your stuff when you got back? Are you crazy? So why in the heaven would you entertain a thief? Would you entertain a thief in the natural? So why are you entertaining a thief in the spiritual? Get this joke.

0: Out of your life with authority. I'm not trying to just steal stuff from you. Here's another word, right? So check this out. I like this, right? So the thief, he comes to kill. You know what this word has a connotation of? It has a connotation of this: surrendering. Now this is going to get you. Now pay attention here, because there's people that weren't paying attention this morning. I need to get this. This is big. This is better than a kleptomaniac. Means to make as a sacrifice, surrender. I'm going to explain this. It has a religious kind of connotation. And you've all said this. Well, you know, if the Lord wants it, I'll surrender it. Y'all been in here in the room and done it. You were surrendering the business. You were surrendering stuff. Well, you know, if the spiritually weird thing you say, well, you know, if the Lord wants it, sounds like spiritual stuff, doesn't it? But it's got the back end of strength. He's slippery. I'm telling you, this devil's sneaky, man. What he's trying to get you to do is, if he can't steal it, he's trying to bring enough pressure that you'll surrender it.
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0: He wants you to surrender it, man. He wants, you all been there. Well, you know, we all like got that. I call it a martyr system. You know, I'm being a martyr. You know, well, the Lord, you know, I've been listening early. Well, Lord, if you really want the ministry, I'll lay it down. You did it too, man. You know, if the Lord really wants it, the Lord don't want nothing. He's trying to give you life and life more abundantly. Tell the enemy, shut up. You ain't surrendering. I will not quit. I cannot be defeated. I'm going to win. Come on, you ain't surrendering nothing. So if this joker can't wear you out with stealing and pressuring you, he's going to try to get you to surrender it. Just surrender. Just give it. Just leave it. Or leave it, you know. Leave it. Your problems will go away. Just leave it. Just surrender it. You know, walk away from it. You don't have to hang on to that. No. No, don't hang on to that. That house you got inside of you for 30 years. No. Let's give it up. Oh, you know, no. Don't hang on that business. You know, God said he wants to prosper you, but not that kind of prosper. No. Here, Joker's trying. Oh, you know, that marriage. You know, you guys started out jacked up. It probably won't work. You just need to surrender. No, you don't listen to that nitwit. You ain't surrendering nothing. You ain't letting him steal nothing. You ain't giving nothing up. God came to give me life and life more abundantly. I'm going to live the abundant life. Where is Relevant Church at? Are you going to live the abundant life? Are you going to live some ho-ho life? I'm going to live life more abundantly. Amen. That's where you're at. You got to get a mentality. I'm not surrendering. I'll surrender nothing. Now, if God asks me for something, I'll do it, but he's not going to get me to surrender. So here's the thing. If the devil can't take it from you, he's going to try to get you to give it up. He's nasty. But here's the thing about the abundant life. God came so he can embrace unraveled, unequaled, matchless, incomparable, you can't even compare this, richly loaded and overflowing life to the ultimate maximum. Doesn't that sound good? Woo! So what's the most important thing you need to know? Is that God came to give you the best life now. Now here's where the battle's at. Battle's in your head. Look at 2 Corinthians 10. Now you got to pull this in. I'm going to show you rational and irrational thinking. Where's this stuff coming from? Very important. Because if you can pull this in today, it's going to help you see the transformation, okay? Because here's what you got to do. So to win this battle, you're going to have to get really good at this, okay? Now, this is going to stretch you just for a little bit. I'm not going to keep you all day, but this is good stuff because you got to know where this stuff's coming from. Look what it says. For though we walk in the flesh, we do not what? We don't fight after the flesh. Now, this thing ain't like you're going to punch somebody in the head. You ain't going to punch the devil in the head. Can't take him in an octagon and beat him. He don't show up like that. You can't see him. He's invisible, but that doesn't mean he's imaginary. You just can't see him with the physical eye. He's somewhere, but who cares, right? For the weapons of our warfare are not what? But they're mighty through God to do what? You got to pull down strongholds. Okay? Strongholds are wrong thoughts, ideas, and suggestions. They get in your mind. You got it? Everybody pay attention in here because this is big because everybody got it. See, nobody can see beyond the veil of your head, but here's what I want you to do. Okay, let me do it. Yeah, I'll say that, Lord. I've been listening to the Lord lately more. So if I say that, I just want to acknowledge that I'm hearing him for you. I don't want anybody in this room to think the thoughts you're having are your own. They're not. So I don't care how bad they are. They're not you. The enemy is trying to get you to take ownership of evil thoughts and make you think you're evil. You're not. If everybody in this room had to play a videotape of everything you thought in your head, we would all have this same whacked out stuff going on. Okay, let's just get that. My uncle said the best. Quoting Uncle Nick, he said, if you could smack my head open right now with a baseball bat and see what I was thinking, you'd put me in prison. That's pretty witty. That's witty. That was pretty good. Quoting Uncle Nick in service, yes, he's probably looking down from heaven now, giving us nod. I said, what did you say? He said, if you could smack my head open right now with a baseball bat and see what I was thinking, you would put me in prison. I said, that's really catchy, man. I'm going to use that. I used it today. Isn't that true, though? If somebody could see what's going on in my head, they'd lock me up. Oh, okay, you're all holy. Okay. All you holy people, God bless you. Let me know when it's okay for me to say I arrived like you. Wow, man. Because in traffic, I might hurt somebody. You're not? Certain things? Come on. You know what I'm saying? Somebody look at you with that side eye. You know what I mean? Your wife, the kids, the girls. Oh my God, the other day, I looked at some joker. He looking at the girls, you know? Little one, mommy. Bro, I'm like, dude, ain't no Holy Ghost. I'm like side-eyeing you, bro. Like, what you looking at, dude? I ain't scared about stopping it. I pulled a Jeep. And what are you looking at? You got something you need to look at, bro? Ain't nothing to look at over there, bro. Yeah, I see you. I'm watching you. Yeah, I got no problem. Did you stereotype him? Yes. Yes, I did. Did you? What is that other thing that you do? What is that thing? I profiled you up and down. Yes, I profiled you. Yeah, yes, I did. Sized you up, profiled you well. Thought some ideas I shouldn't have thought. And I ain't got no problem with it. And guess what? I'll do it again tomorrow. Why? Because you human, bro. But some things that get in your head are kind of come and go. But some things are like torment that the enemy keeps bringing. We got to get rid of. That's what I'm talking about today. Come on. Some of this stuff, you got to start. Who said you can't do it? Who said you can't win? Who said you can't have that? Who said you can't have that marriage? Who said you can't prosper? Who said this stuff? Adam, what in the world? Who told you that? Where'd it come from? Come on. And you got to know this. I got to identify where these thoughts are coming from because not all of them are good. So now go slow. Rolling, we're seeing it. He's saying, okay, cast down imaginations, right? We understand this stuff. You're mighty through God. We can do this thing. Cast down the imaginations and every high thing that exalts itself against the knowledge of God. Now, what is the knowledge of God? The word of God, or basically what God said about a subject. So if you're sick, God said you're healed. You can't hang on to sick. You got to cast sick down. Because God said something different. If things are out of whack or need to be restored and it looks like it's bad and you go, oh my God, there needs to be restoration in the family. And it's like, oh, it's a fell apart family. No, stop. God said he's a restorer. I'm going to go what God said and cast them down. If you're going through situations where like maybe the marriage is really, you know, there. What? Okay, listen, sometimes you go through stuff. I understand this stuff. Sometimes it doesn't work out, but I'm not going to not go, oh, let's just give up because I don't surrender. What are we going to do? You don't surrender no more. What God put together, let no man put asunder. So what am I going to do? I'm going to go for it. I'm going to speak the right thing. Come on, right? This is what I'm saying. What is God's way of doing something? That's the way you start what? Casting down everything else that doesn't line up with what God said. That's my new life. That's your life. right? If God didn't say it, I ain't saying it. Now, look what he says. Check this out. This is very important. Okay. And bringing every thought into obedience of Christ. And then we kind of went a little bit and we read verse 6, and having a readiness to revenge all disobedience. Now, this is what I want you to do. This is very important. I'm going to take like 15 minutes to do this, but this is going to change your life forever. Now, really pay attention. Just give me 15 minutes of all that full boom. So if you want to be free from strongholds in the enemy's life, you're going to see this. You got to see this. There's two kinds of strongholds. I never thought of this a day in my life. I want you to have this, right? There's a rational stronghold. Write that down, note takers. Rational strongholds. Write it down, okay? They're more difficult to deal with because they have to do with your senses. A rational stronghold. You know what a rational stronghold is? Right? Something that has to do with logic. That's where the word comes from. I'm going to explain it to you. So, right? A rational stronghold is something that is a little different than an irrational stronghold. I'm going to explain both, okay? So, a rational stronghold. The word imagination is taken from a Greek word, logos, which basically means where we get the word logic. So, check this out. It's logical thinking. Thank God for a sound mind, but even a sound mind has to be submitted and sanctified to the work of God. Otherwise, your mind will develop strongholds of natural reasoning that what? Starts to really what? Mess up some things, because rational strongholds are just as dangerous if you don't put them in check to the word of God. So what does that mean? That means this. I'm using logic. Have you ever had a step out and it makes no sense? Have you ever taken a step of faith? Has God ever checked with you before you had to go make a big move and go, hey, you think it's the time to go do this now? No. Friday, the guys came. They're looking at the back. Thank God for the guys doing the work. They're putting lights in the back. We're getting lights. So if you see anything back there, just bear with us. We're going to get more parking, more lights, all that stuff. God bless these guys. So I had the guy here. The one guy goes, I have 2 weddings for my girls in 4 months. I said, God bless you. Apart, and they ain't gonna be cheap, bro. I hope he's watching. I said, you better go make some money, bro. They over there, it's a destination and it ain't cheap. And I said, bro, you better spend a whole bunch of money. You think he wants to start a brand new project right now in faith? No, he wants to go save every dime he can, man. God never checks with you before it's time to launch out. Sow that seed. Oh, you been there? This is not convenient, God, to sow that kind of seed. Did God check in with you before he asked? No. How about start the ministry? You're like, I'm 65. I'm getting ready to retire. God's like, start the ministry now. You know, no, don't let logic override a step of faith. That is one of the mind dealing things. Well, you know, think of it normally. Think of it naturally. It's going to cost you something sometimes to serve God. Now watch what I'm saying. Why? Because reason. Or basically, the reason why I'm calling them rational strongholds is this. They're strongholds in the mind that makes sense. Right? But sometimes your logical mind is trying to talk you out of obedience to God. You know what I'm saying? Like, well, we can't do that right now. We got kids. We can't do this right now. We're planning for our future. We cannot volunteer at church that many hours. This is not me hitting you. We got to go. Look, man, God does not ask you to show up with logic to tell me whether you got the time, I got the time, we got the time. God shows up in a situation that says now. And if you don't listen to now, logic can talk you out of the now moment. They're rational, logical, what? Strongholds that sometimes show up. But then there's another kind of stronghold, which is an irrational stronghold. And a lot of people deal with these. These are primarily unrealistic fears, worries that people deal with. Like fear. I'm afraid I'm going to die. I'm afraid I'm going to get sick. I'm afraid I'm going to go broke. I'm afraid this marriage isn't going to work. I'm afraid my kid's going to go hell bent. All those things are hitting. And let me tell you something right here now. Everybody in this room has been there. Where you bought into a lie and it became a reality. And the minute it starts becoming a reality, you got problems. Because let me tell you what the devil does. Because if you don't understand your opponent, remember we talked about this? You ain't gonna understand how to defend yourself. He has no faith. The devil has no faith. All he has is thoughts, ideas, and suggestions. So what he wants you to do is take your faith, empower his lie, and create your defeat. Did you get what I said? Did you get what I said? Are you hearing me? Are you pulling this in? He's got thoughts. Everybody say thoughts, ideas, suggestions. He ain't got no faith. So what he does, he puts a lie in front of you and go, empower it, believe it. Empower it, believe it. You empower. You think you can't, you won't. You think you never will, you never will. You think you can't be it, you'll never become it. You think it won't work, it won't work. This ain't mind over matter. This is faith. You think your life ain't never going to go straight? It ain't going straight. I don't care if Jesus Christ walks through the wall. He can't. You know what I know is crazy? God and Jesus cannot override a human will. Can't do it. Can't do it. God never wanted you and me to have free will. Free will came with the fall. God just wants yes. Because God will never ask you anything to do that's not good for you. That's why free will never needed to be involved until the fall came in. You never needed suggestion, ideas, anything different, and even needed logic in the garden. You just needed yes. Because everything God asked you to do is good. God never asked you to do anything that's not good for you. That's why God will never give you a desire for something that's not good for you. As long as you check your desires with God. And if I remember we talked about it? If you want it, there's a reason why, because God needs it. There's a lot of stuff that goes on that happened in the fall. People don't realize. They said, well, you know, you could do this. No, God only wanted yes. God wanted nothing. Why would God ever ask you anything that wasn't good for you? So why would you have anything different than you? You want to know when free will showed up? When Lucifer showed up in the garden. The third voice of reason was destruction. All he had to do was respond with what God said and everything would have been fine. See, this is what people got to get. God only asks you for good things. They might seem hard when you say yes, but it's only good for you. Are you pulling this in? So let's get back to these thoughts. So now here come these irrational thoughts, right, that are in my head that are lies. Fears, phobias, worries. Come on, man. Y'all been here. You ever just wake up one day with some kind of worry and you don't even know where it came from and it becomes so real it's almost tangible? Feel like you're going, man, you're going to get sick. You know, oh, grandma got this, grandpa got that. You know what I'm saying? Look, man, you got to fight that thing. I rebuke that in Jesus' name. You ever feel like, oh, I'm afraid of dying, or I'm afraid of this, or I'm afraid of that? Nobody, hey, look, man, you got that idea, or something just keeps mind dealing and rolling. Well, I'm not going to prosper. I'm not going to get it back. Where's that coming from? Cast down imagination starts right after you have thought identification. Can you identify where your thoughts are coming from? Taking your thoughts captive is this for me. Thought, write this down. Thought identification. Simple. Once you get thought identification down pat, life becomes easier. I got to identify where that thing came from. Where did it come from? If it doesn't have nothing to do with life, it didn't come from God. Right? So check this out. These types of irrational strongholds in the mind, emotions, and imagination will normally basically become a harassing thought that persists in your mind and want to control your mental and emotional state. It eventually wants to control the direction you go in. Because what are you going to do if you're afraid? You ain't going to turn into. What are you going to do if you're worried? You're not going to turn into this stuff, meaning like where you're supposed to go. You're going to go the opposite direction. So the enemy knows, if I can win the battle of the mind, I can win the battle for your life. So you got to sit here and start understanding the casting down is so important, because I have to start taking authority over these thoughts. Now, here's the good news. God gave you the ability to take authority over all this, because he gave authority back to you. So basically what happened, man had authority, man lost authority. Jesus gave man authority back. Now you got to start. So here's the key though. Write this down. If the enemy is speaking to your mind, you have to start speaking to him with your mouth. This is why the talking is so important. Out of your mouth. Don't sit there. Oh, this is a battle. It's not flesh and blood. You got to start winning on spiritual principles, not on what you think. If he speaks to your mind, You speak to them with your mouth. I bind you in Jesus' name. I rebuke that in Jesus' name. That ain't going to happen to me in Jesus' name. I prosper. I have a good success. I tell these business guys every day, get up and tell, make the phone ring. I'm rich. Money comes to me. Money finds me. You better understand Hebrews 1:14 every day. Angels are going to get my money. Money's coming to me now. I prosper and have great success. God, you're bugging people right now. I don't care where it comes from. The north, the south. You better open your mouth. Open your mouth. You ain't doing enough saying. I'm telling you, write this down. Church, you're not doing enough saying. You're not doing enough saying. If you came to me and said, I'm saying 75 times a day, double it up. Say it. Man, Pastor Liz will tell you, she sees me the other day. Where was I? I said something. I walk around. I said, I lose 500 million angels to go get me 500 million souls. I go big. I was walking around. I go big. If I'm going to do it, let's go big. I said, 500 million angels, go get me 500 million souls. Then I told the devil, because God understands me. I said, hey, nitwit, let me explain to you what the Bible says. Psalm chapter 2 said, his son, that's me, he gets to inherit, praise God, the lost of the earth, and I want them now. Stone, you can't have them. They don't belong to you. They belong to me. Get them to me now. Get them to me now in Jesus' name. And then, you know, you try to go, well, you think you're going to move by what you see? I'm not going to move by nothing what I see, because I could care less what I see, because this joker is crazy gone what I see. What I see is souls. What I see, are you looking with your natural eyes, bro? No, I'm looking with the imagination eyes in here. I see them saved. I see them well. I see where you see you. Where you see you. You better start seeing yourself there. Be an imitator of God. Now what you need. Man, you start telling God, move on my behalf. Get your mouth. So remember this, principle one, right? We're almost done. Come on, right? Give me 5 minutes, 4 minutes. Everybody say this, when the enemy speaks to my mind, I'm going to speak to him with my mouth. Woo! You get that? Did you get that? Now you over there minded. Yeah, bleh, bleh, bleh, bleh. Here's you. Bleh, bleh, bleh. You're in the ring, guy punching you in the face. You're not going to put your hands up? Bleh. I'm depressed. Open your mouth. You ready for this? The terminology of casting down is like, this is one of the things. Almost like the point of a sword. Casting down is like the point of a sword. So what he's saying behind the veil is the point of a sword. So let me ask you a question. If you had the point of a sword in your back and somebody told you go this way, which way would you go? Can I borrow your knife? Can somebody bring me that? Thank you. He brought this today. He didn't know it was going to be a problem. Neither did I. If I didn't see it in your, right? So if I had this in your back, right? If it's sharp, if I had this in your back, Give me somebody. Junior, come here. I'm not going to stab you. This thing can't hurt you. I tried it, Junior. Come on. I won't stab you. Whoa. Prop time. Turn around. Look, feel it. I'm not going to hurt you. I promise. Junior, I love you. Lita, has he been a good husband lately? Maybe it's just easy. But if this sharp, stabby, right? If he was here, you're my, go that way. He's going to go wherever I tell him to go. Stop. I'll go this way. Does that hurt? I don't know. It's kind of sharp. I don't want to. Junior's gonna go on bleeding. Here, this is the Greek terminology. Cast it down. With the point of a sword. Steer it. Get away. Wrong ideas. Go away. Bad ideas. Go away. Go away. Go. I'm not gonna be that. This is what it says. Thanks, Junior. I appreciate it. Junior's like, I just wanted to come to church. This guy's stabbing me. Come on. Right. I'll give. I don't want to throw this and hurt somebody. This is what he's saying. It's the point of a sword. Thank you. That's what it means. Last time I checked, use your mouth. It's the sword of the. You want to get the enemy to go run? Open your mouth. And you wonder why he's hanging around so long? You ain't opening your mouth. You ain't saying nothing. I don't know why. Open your mouth. Just remember that. That's what it means. Like the point of a sword. And you push the enemy back. No, faith-filled words. Faith-filled words. I'm not going to be like that. You know what? There's a lot of side that a family has this, and a lot of, they're trying to word curse you with nonsense. Not me. I'm in Jesus. I ain't in me no more. I'm in him and living, moving, have my being. Can't put that on me. Come on. Come on. Out of your mouth. Come on. Come on. Out of your mouth. Out of your mouth. Out of your mouth. Out of your mouth. Out of your mouth. Out of your mouth. Out of your mouth. Out of your mouth. Out of your mouth. Out of your mouth. Out of your mouth. Out of your mouth. Out of your mouth. And when you think you started saying, start saying it again. Out of your mouth. Out of your mouth. Out of my mouth. I can do all things through Christ who strengthens me. My God will supply all my needs according to his riches and glory. I'm the redeemed of the Lord. I've been washed in the blood. Come on, somebody. Come on, stand up on your feet and tell him today. Stand up on your feet and tell him today. Tell him today. Tell him. Come on. Out of your mouth, tell him today. Lift your hands to heaven. Tell him. Tell him. I'm coming out. I'm coming out of this. I'm coming out of this. I'm coming out of this. Now listen. Now listen, listen, listen. Everybody close your eyes. Everybody close your eyes. Everybody close your eyes. This morning, 9 o'clock, I felt this. Some of you have been mind dealing too long. There's stuff going on. And if you feel like, man, I have a battle in my mind I need to get rid of. If that's you in here, nobody's looking around but me. Every eye closed. Lift your hand in the air right now. Boom. You've been mind dealing too long. If that's you, lift your hand in the air. Your hand in the air shows your place of submission to God. You've been mind dealing too long. You've been mind dealing too long. It's okay. This is the safest place in the world for you right now. Lift your hand in the air if this is you and just surrender right here. I'm going to take authority over this and it's going to, I didn't say it's going to just be easy, but I promise you it's going to leave. And then you got to open your mouth. So Father, I thank you for each and every person here to sound my voice. The mind dealing days are over for them. They're walking in a brand new place of breakthrough. They're walking in a brand new place of anointing. And Father, today, the Bible, just like the Bible says in Proverbs, says, if you catch a thief, he's caught. We caught the thief trying to win the battle of the mind. And we take authority over him right now. And we break his power in Jesus' mighty name. And I take authority over every thought, every idea, and every suggestion that does not line up with the word of God. And we break its power right now in Jesus' mighty name. In Jesus' mighty name. In Jesus' mighty name. In Jesus' mighty name. In the mighty name of Jesus. In the mighty name of Jesus. In the mighty name of Jesus. In the mighty name of Jesus. In the mighty name of Jesus. In the mighty name of Jesus. In the mighty name of Jesus. In the mighty name of Jesus. In the mighty name of Jesus. Now, now, now, now, now, now. You gotta go. You gotta go. You gotta go. You gotta go. You gotta go. You can't stay in Jesus' name. And Father, I thank you. From this moment forward, they're never going to have to go back to that place. They're going to walk in victory, and they're going to walk in dominion in the face of the earth. In Jesus' mighty name we pray, and everybody said,
1: amen.
0: And amen.
1: Thank you for listening to this episode of Relevant Live with Pastor Chris Sarno. 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

Stuck in traffic at 6? Good. You're right where you need to be, because that's when the Trinity Rock Hour takes over right here on WAPN 91.5. And if you miss it, don't worry. 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
1: Good morning, good morning. This is Wake Up Call from Soul Salvation Church. And it's hello. And today's subject is homosexuality alternative lifestyle or horrible sin? Good morning, Pastor Sam. How are you?
2: I'm doing well. Good morning to you.
1: So Pastor Sam is, can we start with a prayer if you don't mind?
2: Yes, well, we thank God this morning, Pastor. Pastor Demetrius, and yes, we're going to prayer. Oh, Father God, in the name of Jesus, we thank you this morning for your goodness, for your kindness, and the multitude of thy tender mercy. We pray that you blot out our transgressions, forgive us of our sins, grant us a clean heart, and renew the right spirit within us. Father God, as we pray right now, Lord God, as we go on service, Lord God, we ask that you give the people, Lord God, an ear to hear what the Spirit saith unto the church. Father God, praying, Lord God, that they wake up and see and hear, Lord God, what is going on around us in the name of Jesus through the scripture, oh God. And Father God, we ask that you bless them, oh God, to repent of the sins. Father God, that they may receive you as their Lord and Savior in Jesus' name.
1: Amen.
2: Now, we thank you in Jesus' name.
1: Amen. Amen. Amen. If we travel back across the centuries, like 4,000 years ago, it was two men, Abraham and Lot.
2: Oh.
1: Okay, so Abraham and Lot, you know, Lot, that's his nephew.
2: Right.
1: Mm-hmm. And they were together and everything is fine, except that when the workers have differences in grazing, the shepherd, the whatever there, you know, and then they start to fight. Then Abraham told Lot, okay, choose one way. You go to the right, I go left. You go to the left, I go right.
2: Yes.
1: So he gave him the chance to choose.
2: Right.
1: So Lot chose, what Lot chose? The nice place, which is called Sodom. That's where the civilization and nice land there, and where the money and the commercial thing, everything is beautiful. But the Sodomite, you know, people,
2: uh-huh,
1: they take a lifestyle against God's will.
2: Yes, they do. Yes.
1: Against God's plan. God, mm-hmm, planned that a man and a woman, create a man and a woman, and that's a plan of God, is a family.
2: Right, yes, sir.
1: But they choose to go against the will of God. So men sleeping with men, women sleeping with women.
2: Mm-hmm.
1: So they defy the main purpose of God. So God sent the two angels to Abraham.
2: That's right.
1: And what happened? Can you tell us, Pastor Sam, what happened?
2: Well, when he sent the angels there, praise God, where Lot was, and that's starting around in Genesis 19, amen, around that fifth verse, praise God. And as we look at that, praise God, it say, and they call unto Lot, these men, praise God, they came out, they hadn't seen Lot there, praise God, and the men that Lot had and let them enter into his house. But these other men, they seen them. They was watching because now they was homosexual. They was gay.
1: Yes.
2: Amen. And they, you know, and so what happened in that fifth verse, it says, and they called unto Lot. And Lot said unto them, where are the men? They said unto Lot, where are the men which came to thee in this night? He said, bring them out to us,
1: yeah,
2: that we may know them.
1: They now, can rape them. That's, yeah, what they mean.
2: They want to, yeah, get to know,
1: exactly,
2: them, and that's what they
1: exactly.
2: They wanted to mm-hmm, commit that abomination with them.
1: Mm-hmm.
2: Amen. Praise God. But Lot, praise God, he went out, came out the door, and talked with them and shut the door behind them where they couldn't get in.
1: Mm-hmm.
2: You know, so after Lot came and told them, what y'all coming here to do? Then Lot went ahead to let them know. He said, in the sixth verse, you say, and Lot went out the door unto them and shut the door after him and said, I pray you, brethren, do not this wicked. So Lot was coming against the wickedness, which he knew that those men was coming to do. Amen. And them men, praise God, they was homosexuality. Amen. And they was doing the things, praise God, was abomination in the sight of God.
1: Yes.
2: Amen. But in the beginning, when God created the earth, God created Adam and Eve, not Adam and Steve.
1: Exactly.
2: Amen. Praise God. So God knew, praise God, that the relationship that was going to build upon the earth had to be upon a man and a woman. Amen, praise God. And so that's why he say, amen, that man that lie with the man is abomination in the sight of God.
1: Exactly.
2: And I've read other scriptures where they was even much having affairs and sexual things with animals. And then they say, the scriptures say they even much had to kill the animal also because it was an abomination.
1: Exactly.
2: Mm-hmm.
1: So like when it happened that God bring like brimstone and fire into Sodom and burned the whole city.
2: Yes, it is.
1: That's a result of their sin, of the homosexuality sin.
2: Yes, sir.
1: That God burned the whole city with everybody. And he took, Lot, he took his wife and his two daughters and ran away. But Lot's wife, She escaped from the city, but the city still in her heart.
2: Right.
1: That's why she looked back because she still, you know, want some of it, and that's why she turned it into a column of salt.
2: Right.
1: You know? And now 2,000 years in the time of the apostle Paul, did God soften his attitude toward homosexuality? Is he more understanding? Is he more tolerant? And that's 2,000 years after that. The answer in the scripture words in Roman, what's said in Roman, First Roman 25,
2: Romans 1:25.
1: Yeah.
2: Amen. Romans 1:25. Amen. Praise God.
1: That's the opinion of God. 2,000 years after that. Yes. What he said?
2: And it say in that 25th verse, amen, 1:25 of Romans, who changed the truth of God unto a lie. He said, and worshiped and served the creature more than the creator, who is blessed forever. Amen.
1: And go ahead.
2: And then it say, for this cause God gave them up to a vile affection. Mm-hmm. And that vile affection is they turned them over to a reprobated mind because they love to be with man for man. And so God says, since you're not going to change, I'm going to fix you that you stay that way. Mm-hmm. Amen. So he gave them that the natural, and then he said there, praise God, he gave them that a vile affection for even their for the woman did change a natural use into that which is against nature. He said, and likewise also the men left the natural use of a woman.
1: Yes.
2: And now you know that had to be evil. You know that's a demon.
1: Exactly. And
2: that's just sad, amen, because God said, since you're not going to do right, and I done tried it, and I done changed you, I done give you opportunity to do right, and now that you want to stay and do the evil that you're doing, see, God let us know that he would not chide with us forever. So he turned them over to a reprobate mind, meaning, since you like that, I'm going to let you love that.
1: So he delivered them to destruction.
2: That's right.
1: Because they brought destruction to themselves, because they have the disease like AIDS, you know, and all these diseases, it destructed the homosexual community.
2: Right.
1: And that's what God, like, say, tough, okay, you want to stay this way, so I'm going to let you go this way, and you're going to destroy yourself.
2: Yes.
1: So the government changes, customs changes, style changes, society changes.
2: Yes.
1: But God declare, okay, for I am the Lord, I change not.
2: That's right.
1: That's in Malachi 3:6.
2: Uh-huh.
1: It means God, he never changed his mind or his opinion about this sin.
2: No, sir.
1: Homosexuality is sin.
2: Sin.
1: And it's before, like in the Old Testament, is punishable by death.
2: By death, yes, sir.
1: And in the New Testament, it's punishable by destruction, too.
2: Yes,
1: it leads to death, too.
2: Mm-hmm.
1: So God does not change the moral principle which he set in motion from the beginning. God still hates sin.
2: Yes, sir.
1: Okay. So today, homosexual crowd, get out of the closets. We have like 10% of our population.
2: Mm-hmm.
1: Do you know that? 10% of our population homosexual. And 13% of this percentage, it's male, and 7% is female.
2: Wow.
1: So it's a lot of people, a lot of percentage, they try to make the abnormal into normal.
2: And it can't happen. No, sir. God don't change.
1: And the government leaders, elected official, bending over backwards to win few more votes.
2: Yes.
1: That's why they try to make it like law, and they try to make it like, okay, against discriminate this style of life, you know.
2: Yes, sir.
1: But this is a sin.
2: It is.
1: And as a Christian people, we condemn that.
2: Yes,
1: because
2: sir.
1: That's our Bible. Our God condemned that.
2: Right, and we stand with that. And Pastor, one thing about God with the homosexual or lesbian or whatever, God don't hate the person. He just hate the sin that they does.
1: Exactly.
2: Because they have an opportunity to ask God to forgive them of their sin and to get out. But when they start saying they was born this way and this happened this way.
1: That's a lie.
2: But God made man and female.
1: Exactly.
2: Woman. And so that spirit that comes upon them, born in sin and shaped into iniquity.
1: Mm-hmm.
2: And they get, you know, coming, growing up around the wrong thing, doing the wrong thing.
1: Yes.
2: And when you're born in sin, you're shaped in you're shaped into something that God didn't allow and God didn't make you to do.
1: Amen.
2: So after they chose this lifestyle, it grows in them. Amen. So God still loved the person, but the sin, he hates the sin.
1: Exactly.
2: That person still have an opportunity to get their life right with God.
1: Okay. And the problem, too, that few domination changes the law of God and said homosexuality is no longer a sin. Do you know that? Some of the churches, you know,
2: they
1: said that's not sin. It's just different lifestyle. And then when we talk against it, then they call us narrow-minded or old-fashioned or religious fanatics.
2: Yes, sir.
1: But God never silenced. God condemns homosexuality.
2: Yes, he does.
1: Because there is four things he condemned. It's anti-society and anti-self. And anti-scriptural and anti-salvation.
2: Okay.
1: So let us start with anti-society.
2: Mm-hmm.
1: God created Adam and Eve, as you said in the beginning.
2: Yes.
1: He didn't create Adam and Steve.
2: No, sir.
1: So he created a man and a woman because he have a plan for a family.
2: Right.
1: How are you going to have a family if you have two men?
2: No.
1: It will never happen. So God planned to create a society, a family. Okay, produce children, and that's the fabric of our society.
2: Yes, sir.
1: Is that children go ahead and multiply and fill the whole world. So this homosexuality is against the plan of God, against the fabric of the society.
2: Sir.
1: Okay, in 1972, the Gay Liberation Front met in Chicago, adopted 4 points.
2: Mm.
1: Listen to this. They wanted to repeal all state laws prohibiting private sexual acts involving consenting persons. That's number one. You see the corruption? That's the same like in Humanist Manifesto number two.
2: Yes, sir.
1: That's to show that Humanist Manifesto is from the devil. It's that he tried to stop God's plan.
2: Mm.
1: And number two, they want to campaign to repeal all laws governing the age of consent for sexual acts.
2: Right.
1: They can use children, they can use any age. They want to do that. And then they campaign to create sexual education, okay, and make this like a healthy lifestyle.
2: It's not.
1: And no. Educate our poor children that it's okay to be homosexual.
2: No, sir.
1: And that's really something terrible.
2: Yes, sir.
1: And number four, they campaigned to prohibit discrimination in hiring in homosexual, yeah. Like in the armies, you know. How the army gonna fight with, you know, with perverted, you know, people? And that's it. That's what it destroyed Alexander the Great army.
2: Okay.
1: Because he was homosexual. The history dropped that from the dimension that, but it is actual fact that Alexander the Great, he was homosexual, and that's why his empire disintegrate in the end, the Greek Empire. And like any, we find that homosexuality finally blow the civilization.
2: Mm, yes, sir.
1: If we hold the like okay, I'm from Egypt. Let us have like Egyptian, you know, empire. The Egyptian pharaohs, and they try to drop that out of the history, but it's fact that some of them, they are homosexual, and they send their ministers to go and pick the boys bring it to pharaohs. Nice. And that's why the Egyptian empire fell down, because the corruption inside the homosexuality. And then if we go to the Greece, as the Alexander the Macedonian Alexander the Great, it's the same thing. When the homosexuality invade the empire, that it failed the empire. And then we go to the Roman Empire. It's the same thing. It was the strongest empire in the earth, but the out of 15, the last 15 emperors, in the end, 14 of them are homosexuals.
2: Wow.
1: So that's what it destroyed, the Roman Empire. So in Israel, always, like, God warned the Israelites that stay away from this sin.
2: Yes, he did.
1: Stay away. Like in Isaiah 3:12, he said, as for my people, children, do their oppressors and the woman rule over them. Like the conservative leader condemned the woman and the gay in government, because the femininity in the to control, that's wrong, you know.
2: Yes, sir. Yes, sir.
1: So that's the against the society. How about anti-self, homosexual anti-self? Dr. Tim LaHaye, in his book Unhappy Gays, he wrote a book, Unhappy.
2: Okay.
1: They said gays are happy people. That's a lie. They are not happy people. Because he wrote like 13 or 15 things about the gay. They suffer loneliness, and they suffer deceit, they suffer guilt, and they suffer separated from God.
2: Yeah.
1: That's suffering, and selfishness. Rejection and difficulty in maintaining normal relationship between them and the people, and they have social pressure, they are hostile, okay, and they have a lack of family ties, and they have poor health and early death, always they have depression.
2: Yes, sir.
1: And they have suicide. So it's like, that's, tell me what happiness in all these cases, it's there. It's like all this depression, all this, like they cannot perform their life like a regular people.
2: No.
1: They become like sick people, you know. And they brought it to themselves. So the last thing is the anti-scriptural. Okay, what in Leviticus 18:22? What said Pastor Sam?
2: Amen. Leviticus 18 and 22.
1: Yes.
2: Amen. Leviticus 18:22 there. Amen. It says, thou shalt not lie with mankind.
1: Yes.
2: As with a woman, as with womankind, it is abomination.
1: Exactly. And how about Leviticus 20:13?
2: 2013. Amen. Praise God. He said, if a man also lie with mankind as he lie with a woman, both of them have committed abomination. They shall surely be put to death. Their blood shall not be upon them. And if a man take a wife and her mother, it is wicked.
1: Yes. So in summary, Pastor Sam, mm-hmm. God hates this sin.
2: Yes, sir. Does.
1: Okay?
2: Yes, sir.
1: And he destroys cities and nations.
2: Yes, he did.
1: And in the Old Testament, punished by death. Mm-hmm. And in the New Testament, God delivered them to destruction.
2: Yes.
1: It's unnatural relationship contrary to God's plan for humans. So when it comes to anti-salvation, what it said in 1 Corinthians number, okay, 6th chapter, 1 Corinthians 6th chapter.
2: 6th chapter, what verse are we looking at?
1: 9 till 10.
2: Amen. It say in that 1 Corinthians 6:9, it say, know ye not that the unrighteous shall not inherit the kingdom of God? Be not deceived, neither fornicators, neither adulterers, nor adulterers,
1: infeminate. That's it. Stop in that. Infeminate, okay. It means homosexual.
2: Amen. The feminine.
1: Okay.
2: Mm-hmm.
1: That will not inherit the kingdom of God.
2: No, so, abuses of themselves or mankind.
1: So at last, when we talk about the homosexuals, is there a solution for that? Yes, there is a solution.
2: Yes.
1: Because as you said, Pastor, in the beginning, God does not hate the homosexual as a human being.
2: Right,
1: no.
2: Yes, sir.
1: But he hates their sin.
2: Yes, sir.
1: Their work, the which changed the plan of God. So God can cleanse it, wash it, and sanctify it by the blood of and the grace of Jesus Christ. If they repent of their sins, okay. So he give hope to them.
2: Yes, sir.
1: This is not the end.
2: No, it's not.
1: If
2: no.
1: you are fell in this sin, this is not the end. God can change you. Can it change your attitude? Can like remove the appetite to this wrong temptation?
2: Yes, sir.
1: You see what I mean? Through the power of the Holy Spirit.
2: Mm-hmm.
1: So I believe that God give us a chance for the people to return back.
2: Yes, sir. He always leave that opportunity open because mm-hmm. all souls are mine.
1: Yes.
2: But the soul that sinneth shall die. But we have that opportunity. That's why we pray that the Lord, you know, he said, give the ear to the church that they can hear his word. Give an ear to the people that they can hear him. And so only thing people get comfortable in what they're doing. And that's why they was turned over to a reprobate mind. But the only way they can get tired of doing what they're doing, you know, they got to want a desire to change from their way.
1: Yes.
2: God just don't change us. We have to have a desire to want to change. And once we have that desire to change and repent of our sins, God will start restoring the mind, restoring the heart, and restoring them feelings and binding and casting out all that evil and putting it back into hell from where it come from. But the people, praise God, they got to have a mind to want to change. Amen. To do the will of God. That's with all sin and whatever sin that we're living and doing, God always gives that opportunity for us to come. But, you know, and when we talk about Christian, as we started out, wake up, America, wake up to hear what God is saying. Amen. That we got to know, praise God, for we've all sinned and come short of the glory of God. So right there, praise God, God give us that opportunity, praise God. He said, if any man sin, that we have an advocate with the Father, meaning we can come to him and ask him to forgive us of our sins and he'll cleanse us from all unrighteousness. But we got to have that desire in the mind to want to be changed, to accept the will of God, to live a holy and a righteous life. Pastor, and so, yes, God doesn't change and God is not satisfied now with homosexuality like he was then with Saul, back there with Lot in Sodom and Gomorrah. That's why he destroyed it. Yes. Amen. Because he, and one thing about that old stuff, it seemed to come back in. Everything in the old, it seemed to come back. That's why I say old things are passed away, behold, all things are new. But those old spirits, those old things that was there, amen, it's still there in the blood that pretty much that Adam, praise God, the blood that came over with Adam. Amen, that same sinful nature, praise God, that came over him. Yes, it got on the boat, amen, it came across the flood. Amen, it came right on cross. And so that same thing, praise God, we're yet dealing with. That's why we go to Ecclesiastes, says there's nothing new under the sun. These things, praise God, the spirits, the evil, continue to follow.
1: Exactly. Always sin, always Satan play the same role.
2: Yes, sir. Yes,
1: he
2: sir.
1: Changed his skin.
2: There you go.
1: But he come again and he tried this and he tried that. And he tried, because he knows that God loves the human being.
2: Yes, sir.
1: That's why he wanted to take as much as people with him to hell.
2: Yes, yes.
1: But hell is created for Satan, not for
2: and
1: the human
2: fallen
1: being.
2: Angels, yes.
1: Mm-hmm. But they know they want to hurt God. That's why they wanted to take all most as much as a can a human mm-hmm. being to them with hell.
2: Yes.
1: So like we have to be careful. We have to we know his play and
2: yes,
1: his tricks, and we have to wake up people.
2: Yes.
1: Homosexuality is wrong,
2: yes,
1: is sin. We condemn the sin. We cannot allow it in our school.
2: Right.
1: We cannot allow it to teach in our kids that that's new lifestyle,
2: it's
1: or
2: not
1: different or accepted in society. Because any society put this abomination in the midst, they will be destroyed.
2: Yes.
1: America is not better than the Roman Empire or the Greek Empire,
2: right, yes,
1: or the Egyptian Empire or all the Persian Empire or all the empires. America is no different.
2: Yes, sir.
1: So if America's not wake up,
2: right,
1: and mm-hmm. and know that this is a sin and we treat it as a sin and it is forbidden from God.
2: Yes,
1: because
2: it is.
1: This is not God's plan.
2: No, sir.
1: This is against the family.
2: Amen.
1: Like you, if you destroy the family, you destroy the plan of God.
2: Yes.
1: And you cannot do that. You cannot stand in front of God.
2: Yes.
1: God will destroy.

0: Wake up, repent, come back to God, and God will help you.
1: Yes, he will.
0: To change you. You cannot change yourself.
1: No.
0: You have to go to God and ask for help. And the Holy Spirit can change you and renew everything in you.
1: Yes, he will.
0: And this is a wake-up call from the Soul Salvation Church.
1: Yes, sir.
0: And 400 Henry Butts Drive in Daytona Beach. And let us finish with prayer, Pastor Sam.
1: Amen. Praise God. For Father God, we pray, Lord God, as we, Lord God, brought your word on this morning, Father God, we pray that it land upon the ears, Lord God, of those, Lord God, that want to change and want to meet your will, Lord God. Father God, we pray that you touch them, O God, from the crown of their heads, O God, to the soles of their feet in the name of Jesus. Let them know that you come to renew, you come to regenerate, you come to bless them, Father God, that it can be born again, born of your grace and your mercy and love. So, Father God, we pray right now, Lord God, that you move upon them. Touch them, O God. Speak to their minds, O God. Lead them and guide them. Orchestrate their life, Lord God. Lead them, O God, to repentance in the name of Jesus. Father God, that we may bless them and heal them through and through. In Jesus' name we pray. Amen.
0: Amen.

So we're going to get some friends out, and they're going to help us set this thing up. And anybody backstage, any of you guys? Like I was saying before, this is, as believers in Christ, this is the most sacred thing that we can do to celebrate and to remember what Jesus did for us on the cross. And if you believe that he died for your sins and you've accepted it into your heart, then this is something that you can do to celebrate what he's done. And maybe you're here tonight and you're like, I've never taken communion at Austin City Limits. I've never taken communion at a concert. Guys, we're having church tonight. This is church. Maybe you're here tonight and you've never taken communion in your life. Maybe you made the decision to follow Christ and you've accepted him into your heart tonight for the first time and made him your personal Savior. Then this is your chance with the body of Christ to partake in this. And maybe you're like I was. Maybe somebody brought you here. I can't tell you how many Christian concerts my mom and dad took me to as a kid. And I was always on the fence because I thought, there's still a lot of fun stuff I want to do before I become a Christian. Well, let me just tell you this. I have a lot of fun, and I know I'm going to heaven. Amen. And I can promise you this. If you've asked God to come be your Savior tonight and live in your heart, this is going to be the best cracker and grape juice you've ever tried in your life. And so tonight, this piece of bread, it represents the body that was broken for each and every one of us. Take this and eat it and remember him. The wine represents the blood that was shed for our sins. Take and drink. Let me just say this, if that was your first time tonight, welcome to the family. We love you guys. Thank you so much, Texas. Thanks for having us tonight. We're going to sing this part together. Just remember, nothing can separate what the good Lord brings together. If you know his love, raise your cup. Hallelujah, we remember. We're going to sing this right here.

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1: It's 81 degrees.
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0: Praise the Lord. This is the day that the Lord has made. We will rejoice and be glad in it. Hallelujah. This is Jacqueline Genzano. I'm here to pray with you for this hour till 1 o'clock. So the number to call in is 386-673-2495. 386-673-2495. Hallelujah. Thank you, Jesus. Let's open in prayer. Dear Heavenly Father, we just welcome you, Father, in the name of Jesus, through the power of the Holy Spirit. We just welcome you, Lord, to have your will and have your way in Jesus' name. We pray, Lord, that you bless the people out there listening, dear God. We ask you to stir up their faith, dear Heavenly Father, stir up their gifts inside of them, Lord, so they can be used of you, dear God, in the name of Jesus. Lord, we praise you this morning, this afternoon, and this evening. Your praise shall continually be in our mouth. Hallelujah. So we just pray for all the listeners, Lord, that we pray that people will call up and in faith. They'll we'll pray in agreement, Father, because you said in your word there's power in agreement, dear God. And so we thank you for it, Lord, in Jesus' name. We thank you that this is the day that the Lord has made. We will rejoice and be glad in it no matter what's going on. Hallelujah. We love you, Lord, with everything we have. Hallelujah. Thank you, Jesus. Thank you, Lord. Thank you, Father. We praise you this morning. We praise you this afternoon. We praise you this evening, Lord. We praise you every day, all day long. We thank you, Lord, that we can come into your presence with thanksgiving and into your courts with praise. Hallelujah. Thank you, Jesus. Hallelujah. Thank you, Jesus. You are live on WAPN. May we pray with you?
1: Hey, Jackie. This is Alan.
0: Hi,
1: how
0: Alan.
1: How are you?
0: You and I are blessed and highly favored because we live by faith and not by sight. In Jesus' name, no
1: matter
0: what.
1: Okay. All right. Yes, amen. And I give my life back to the Lord. You know, I went my own way for a while, but, you know.
0: Amen.
1: I come back to nowhere to go, but the only peace there is his peace.
0: Amen.
1: Real peace.
0: Amen.
1: The only peace that will take you through what you're going through is his peace.
0: Amen. He
1: loves
0: peace.
1: Yeah,
0: God loves it when you come back to him. He loves that. Hallelujah. Thank you, Jesus.
1: Hallelujah.
0: Thank you.
1: Hallelujah.
0: Lord.
1: Praise God. And the blood applied to my heart.
0: Amen.
1: And the blood applied to my heart.
0: Amen. Amen.
1: Thank you. So you pray for protection over me, my brother, my and the Holy Spirit infilling, refilling of the Holy Spirit, and love for God.
0: Amen. So, Father, we just come to you right now in the name of Jesus through the mighty power of the Holy Spirit. Hallelujah. We pray for protection for Kevin and Alan, Lord, right now in Jesus' name. We ask you for a refilling of the Holy Spirit, and we ask you to give him a love for God, Lord. We ask you to give him a hunger for righteousness and a hatred for sin. We ask you to help us, Lord, in Jesus' name. Help them, Lord, to get closer and closer to you, Lord. Give them a hunger. Give them the strength and the energy, Lord, to pray and to praise and worship and to read your word and to pray in tongues in Jesus' name and to be used of you. Amen.
1: Thank you. Thank you, Jackie.
0: Thank
1: you for being on WAPN. And thank WAPN for having you.
0: Amen. Thank you. Thank you, Ellen.
1: All right. Bye.
0: God bless you. Bye-bye. Thank you for Alan, Lord. We thank you, Lord. The number to be live on the air is 386-673-2495. You're live on WAPN. May we pray with you?
2: It's Kevin. Mm-hmm. I double-teamed you this time. It's Kevin.
0: God bless you.
2: Hey, God bless you too, Jackie. How's everything going?
0: Yes, you and I are blessed and highly favored because
2: we
0: live by faith and not by sight in Jesus' name, no matter what.
2: Not by my credit, but only because of him.
0: Yes,
2: all
0: amen.
2: Because of his
0: thank
2: blood
0: you,
2: stripes
0: Jesus.
2: That
0: yes.
2: went on his back.
0: Yes,
2: there's
0: yes.
2: 39 stripes, I believe it was.
0: Amen.
2: I believe it was. Anyway, so, but God's revealing so much to me right now, and it's so great to have as my friend, as my guy, as my protecting side.
0: Amen.
2: There will I hide. I won't be full of pride.
0: Amen.
2: And I'll get on the other side.
0: Amen.
2: You know, what there will I abide in Christ but Jesus.
0: Amen. Amen. Do you have a prayer request?
2: No. I just want, just that I stay humble.
0: Amen. Amen. Thank you, Jesus. Father, we pray for Kevin right now. We pray, Lord, his prayer request is to stay humble, dear Heavenly Father. And so we come into agreement because you said there's power in agreement. So we ask you, Lord, to make a way for Alan and Kevin, dear God, to stay humble, dear Heavenly Father. We thank you for this. We thank you for Kevin and Alan, Lord. We thank you, Lord, that you're blessing them, Lord, beyond measure. We thank you for pressed down, shaken together, shall men give into the bosom, dear Heavenly Father. Thank you that you are their supplier, Jehovah Rapha. You are their healer, Jehovah Rapha. You are their supplier, Jehovah Jireh. Hallelujah, the Jehovah Shalom, the peace. Hallelujah, Jehovah Nisi, the banner over you is love. So we speak peace to you. We speak humbleness to you in Jesus' name. And Lord, I just pray that you keep drawing Kevin and Alan closer and closer to you, Lord. Give them the strength, give them the desire to praise and worship. Give them the desire to pray and the strength to pray and the energy to pray and encouragement, we pray in Jesus' name. Amen. Amen. Thank you, Jesus.
2: Amen. God bless you, Jackie.
0: Thank you. God bless you.
2: God bless Billy, too. Billy's great. He's awesome. Billy's awesome prayer warrior.
0: Amen.
2: Anyway, thank you.
0: Amen. Thank you, and God bless you.
2: Okay, have a great day.
0: Thank you. I appreciate it. Thank
2: you. God bless you. Thank you.
0: Thank you.
2: Thank you.
0: Thank you. Hallelujah. Thank you for Kevin and Alan, Lord. They're faithful to you, dear God. Hallelujah. We ask you to bless them with love, joy, health, peace, and happiness. Most of all, closer walk with you. Favor, blessing, increase in Jesus' name. Thank you, Lord. The number to be live on the air is 386-673-2495. 386-673-2495. Hallelujah. Thank you, Lord. Hallelujah. Hallelujah, Jesus. Hallelujah. I want to tell you about some books. Dr. Bill Hammond has a book. It's called God's Weapons of War, Arming the Church to Destroy the Kingdom of Darkness. Hallelujah. Thank you, Jesus. And Confronting the Thief. This is by Jane Hammond. It says, take back what the enemy stole. Declare divine recovery over your heart, family, and life. It's called Confronting the Thief by Jane Hammond. Then by Wallace H. Heflin Jr., The Power of Prophecy. This is Ruth Heflin's brother. Hallelujah. Ruth Heflin's brother. His name is Wallace H. Heflin Jr., The Power of Prophecy. Hallelujah. And then we have the three books, they're called, by Bill Hammond, Prophets and Personal Prophecy, hallelujah, by Dr. Bill Hammond, Prophets and Personal Prophecy, God's Prophetic Voice Today, that's by Dr. Bill Hammond. And then the next one that goes with that, there's three of them, it's Prophets and the Prophetic Movement, by Dr. Bill Hammond. Prophets and the Prophetic Movement by Dr. Bill Hammond. It's God's Prophetic Move Today. Hallelujah. An overview of the current move of God, its purpose and place in church history, and the truths and ministries being restored. Hallelujah. And the third one is Prophets, Pitfalls, and Principles. God's Prophetic People Today. 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So all these are, prophetic books. Dr. Bill Hammond, this is called Your Highest Calling. Discover the secret processes that fulfill your destiny. You know, Dr. Bill Hammond says that the most important thing that we can do is become more like Jesus. And that scripture is Romans 8:29. And we'll go to that scripture. Romans 8:29. Hallelujah. Thank you, Jesus. Oh, hallelujah. Let's go to Romans 8:28. And we know that all things work together for good to them that love God, to them who are called according to his purpose. And we know that all things work together for good to them that love God, to them who are the called according to his purpose. And number 29, for whom he did foreknow, he also did predestinate to be conformed to the image of his Son, that he might be the firstborn among many brethren. Okay, so that's the most important thing, is your highest calling is Romans 8:29. For whom he did foreknow, he also did predestinate to be conformed to the image of his Son, that he might be the firstborn among many brethren. So that's our main goal, is to become more like Jesus. Hallelujah. The next book I have here is Prophetic Destiny and the Apostolic Reformation by Dr. Bill Hammond. This one is Dr. Bill Hammond, 70 Reasons for Speaking in Tongues. I took a one-year course on this. It was fantastic. Oh, my goodness gracious. I also took a one-year course for Your Highest Calling. Wonderful, wonderful classes. So this one is Dr. Bill Hammond, 70 Reasons for Speaking in Tongues. Hallelujah. Your own built-in spiritual dynamo. Woohoo! Hallelujah. Another one by Dr. Bill Hammond is Prophets, Pitfalls, and Principles. Also took a one-year course on that. Prophets, Pitfalls, and Principles. God's Prophetic People Today. Prophetic Wisdom from 68 Years of Experience by Dr. Bill Hammond. Yeah, Dr. Bill Hammond is 90, I believe he's 91, and he's been in ministry for 70 years. Hallelujah. Another book is by John Ramirez, Evangelist John Ramirez. It's called Destroying Fear, Strategies to Overthrow the Enemy's Tactics and Walk in Total Freedom. This book is by Evangelist John Ramirez. It's called Destroying Fear, Strategies to Overthrow the Enemy's Tactics and Walk in Total Freedom. Let's pray. Lord, we just pray for John Ramirez and his ministry. We pray for Dr. Bishop Bill Hammond. We pray for Bishop Tom Hammond. We pray for Bishop Jane Hammond in Jesus' name. And we pray for Kimberly Daniels. We pray for Bob Larson and his ministry. And we pray for Joyce Meyer. We ask you, Father, for supernatural blessings, Father, in Jesus' name. We pray for Daniel Adams, dear God. He has a new church in at the Daytona Mall. They have church on Thursdays at 7 p.m. and Sunday at 11 a.m. I don't go there, but I watch the deliverance on YouTube, and it is so, so, so powerful. If you need deliverance, I would suggest, we can get deliverance at home, okay? But we can also get it at church. And it comes out all different ways. A lot of times in his services, they in a lot of other places like Bob Larson, they vomit the spirit up. Yeah, that's the truth. And then they don't do the things that they used to do. They're not perfected and they're not perfect, but they get, like, say if somebody has an addiction to pornography or cigarettes or alcohol, they've they vomit it up, and then they don't do that anymore. It's a miracle. It's really a miracle. And then, but sometimes it just comes out through breathing, you know, just like a cough or a yawn or a sneeze. It can come out through the pores of the body. Yeah, it's all different ways. So we just pray that we will, Lord, we pray for deliverance. Lord, we pray for salvation. We pray for deliverance and healing right now in Jesus' name. And we thank you and we praise you for it. Lord, we ask you to bless all the churches, Lord, in Florida, dear God, and all over the world, dear God. We ask you, Lord, we know that you're cleaning up, Lord. You're cleaning up the churches because you're coming back for a bride without spot and without wrinkle. We praise you for it, Lord. Prepare us, Lord. Prepare us today for tomorrow and tomorrow for the next day. And prepare us, Lord, for the revival that you're having, Lord, in Jesus' name. Thank you, Lord, that we have eternal life, dear Heavenly Father. In Jesus' name, Father, we just pray for anybody out there that's not born again, that doesn't have eternal life, dear God. We just pray right now for them, Lord. Repeat after me if you want to get born again. Dear Heavenly Father, we come to you. We believe that your Son died on the cross and was raised 3 days later. And he's in heaven. Jesus is in heaven at the right hand of God the Father, praying for us, interceding for us. We thank you for that. And we just ask you to come into my heart, Jesus, and be my Lord and Savior. I ask you to help all of us to read the Bible daily, to praise and worship, to speak in tongues, to get water baptized, and help us to live a pure life, dear God. Help us to be holy like you. In the name of Jesus, we thank you, we praise you, in Jesus' name, amen. So if you just prayed that, that means you're born again. So that means when you open up the Bible, that you'll be able to read it. And I just pray that you pray to the Holy Spirit. You ask the Holy Spirit to reveal the word to you, that you'll be able to comprehend or retain it and memorize it in Jesus' name. You'll be able to understand it like you didn't before. Hallelujah. Thank you, Jesus. Supernatural. And we pray for Daniel Adams Church, Lord. We pray that everybody that goes there will be delivered, Father, and set free in Jesus' name. Thank you for it, Lord. Hallelujah. He's at the Daytona Mall. The name of the church is Supernatural Life. Hallelujah. Supernatural Life. Daniel Adams. And he's on YouTube. You can watch the deliverance. You can watch the programs live. Hallelujah. So the next book I have here is called Clean House, Strong House, A Practical Guide to Understanding Spiritual Warfare, Demonic Strongholds, and Deliverance. So this is by Kimberly Daniels. Clean House, Strong House, A Practical Guide to Understanding Spiritual Warfare, Demonic Strongholds, and Deliverance. You are live on WAPN. May we pray for you?
2: Hey, Jackie. This is Kevin, but I'm not taking up time again. I just want to say that Bill Hammond, he's a great man of faith, and he's still living, you say?
0: Yes, he's 90. Yeah, he's 90 years old, and he's been in ministry over 70 years.
2: Yeah, he's amazing. These people, you can't replace them, that's for sure.
0: Yes.
2: Couldn't replace them if they're something like that. God bless them. Okay. All right, Jackie. Thank you.
0: Okay. God bless you, Alan. Kevin, God bless you. Hallelujah. Thank you, Jesus. Yes, Bishop Bill Hammond has been traveling the world teaching people how to hear God's voice. And when they can hear God's voice, guess what they can do? They can prophesy. Hallelujah. Hallelujah. Prophesy. The Bible says that we can prophesy. Hallelujah. Scripture that says we can all prophesy. Hallelujah. Thank you, Jesus. 1 Corinthians. Hallelujah. Oh, we praise you today, Lord. Oh, hallelujah. 1 Corinthians 14. Oh, my phone, I can go on my phone and find find out all the scriptures. Hallelujah. 1 Corinthians 14, follow after charity. I read in the King James Version, but I read other ones sometimes, but majority of the time it's King James, and I know

rather that ye may prophesy. Hallelujah. So the Bible says, I believe the Bible says we can all prophesy. And it says, number two, verse two, for he that speaketh in an unknown tongue speaketh not unto men, but unto God, for no man understandeth him. Howbeit in the spirit he speaketh mysteries. When we pray in tongues, we're speaking mysteries. That's the perfect prayer. And I encourage you, if you speak in tongues, to pray more in tongues and more in tongues and more in tongues. And if you don't, you can just lay your hand on your stomach right now and I'll pray for you. Dear Heavenly Father, the people want to hear. They want to pray in tongues. Dear Heavenly Father, they want that spiritual gift of the Holy Spirit with evidence of speaking in tongues. So I ask you, Holy Spirit, to let that river dwell up in them in Jesus' name. And let them speak in tongues and pray in tongues, the perfect prayer in Jesus' name. Thank you, Lord, that it reaches the world. They could be praying for people in Africa or in Hawaii or in Italy for help. Hallelujah. So we just pray, Holy Spirit, fill us with your evidence of speaking in tongues. We pray in Jesus' name. Let everybody that wants it, Lord, let them have it now. In Jesus' name. Amen. See, number 1 Corinthians 14, verse 3. But he that prophesieth speaketh unto men to edification and exhortation and comfort. Hallelujah. He that speaketh an unknown tongue edifieth himself, but he that prophesieth edifieth the church. Let's read that again. But he that prophesieth speaketh unto men to edification and exhortation and comfort. He that speaketh in an unknown tongue edifieth himself, but he that prophesieth edifieth the church. Hallelujah. How many of you know that we all need to be encouraged, especially nowadays? I've got so many prophetic words. I think Bill Hammond's got... He's got a couple thousand, at least, throughout his over 70 years of ministering. And what Bishop Bill Hammond did was he went and visited churches all over the world. He's got a lot of churches in the United States, and he's got a lot of churches out of the United States. And he taught them how to hear the voice of God. And then he wrote a workbook, and he wrote a teacher's manual. And now... there's people that teach their people in their church how to hear the voice of God. And then they learn and then they practice. They learn and then they practice. When I went, somebody took me to Christian International in 2007. It was a 6-hour drive. And we went there and I had my cassette player and I had no idea what we were going to do there, because I never been there before to Christian International in Santa Rosa Beach, Florida, with Bishop Bill Hammond. And I had no idea what was going to happen. So we were there for 1 week, and oh my goodness, I took my cassette player and we learned, and then we went into the foyer and ministered prophetically. Then we went took another class and we learned, and then we went out and we prayed in the foyer and we asked God to speak to us. What does this person need to hear from you, Lord? What would you like to say to this person in Jesus' name through the power of the Holy Spirit? And so I just flowed. And it was like 30, 35 or 36 prophecies that they prophesied to me in the week. And then I ministered 36 prophecies to people. And I've never done that before, never did that before. And it was just amazing how God will use you. What does the Bible say? The Bible says, open up your mouth and I will fill it. God says, open up your mouth and he will fill it. So if you're going somewhere to minister to somebody, or even if you're going to the grocery store, just ask God. Just say, Lord, give me I'm going to open up my mouth and I am going to ask you to fill it. Give me the words to say to people to bring encouragement in Jesus' name. Hallelujah. Encouragement, edification, and exhortation. Hallelujah. Thank you, Jesus. You know, when people prophesy, they prophesy things that we don't even know. Sometimes, most of the time, we don't know the people and we prophesy to them. And they
they're very much touched because they know

0: that what we told them, only them and God knows. Yeah. So, okay. So, 1 Corinthians 14, verse 5, I would that ye all spake with tongues, but rather that ye prophesied. For greater is he that prophesieth than he that speaketh with tongues, except he interpret, that the church may receive edifying. 6. Now, brethren, if I come unto you speaking with tongues, what shall I profit you, except I shall speak to you either by revelation, or by knowledge, or by prophesying, or by doctrine? Hallelujah. And it goes on. It's just a really good scripture, 1 Corinthians 14. Hallelujah. And so I also have this book. It's by Bob Larson. How many of you know who Bob Larson is? Bob Larson has been delivering people, praying for them, and they've been getting delivered for, oh my goodness, I don't even know how many years. I used to listen to him on the radio when I was 16. And I'm 65 and a half. Oh, my birthday is in November. I'll be 66. That's hilarious to me. I was driving down the street by my house, and there's this church, a church over there, and there's a sign, and it says, well, it says what time they have Sunday school on Sunday, and then Sunday church, and then it's either Wednesday or Thursday. I think it's Wednesday at 4 o'clock. They have Bible study, and you know, at 4 o'clock, I laugh because I'm 65, and so that would be 4 o'clock to have a Bible study. That's for us older people. Oh, that's funny. I laugh at getting growing older, because when we get to heaven, we're going to be young again. We're going to be like in our 30s, I believe. That's what I believe. And that's my story, and I'm sticking to it. Hallelujah. Okay, so this book is called Larson's Book of Spiritual Warfare. Larson's Book of Spiritual Warfare includes the latest information on, it's got influence of warnings about activities, biblical foundation for understanding spiritual warfare. Hallelujah. By Bob Larson. Larson's Book of Spiritual Warfare. Hallelujah. He's written a lot of books. I have just a few. And then this is Battlefield of the Mind by Joyce Meyer. Winning the Battle in Your Mind. Hallelujah. Thank you, Jesus. So I want to pray for the people that are working inside the home and outside the home. Okay, so pray in agreement with me, please. Lord, we just pray for everybody working outside in the heat. Lord, we ask you supernaturally keep them cool. Supernaturally, Lord, we ask you to give them the strength that they need, keep them healthy, wealthy, and wise. We ask you to save, heal, and deliver them all in Jesus' name. And we pray for all the people that are working inside the home. Lord, we ask you to bless them, all the mothers and the little babies and the housekeepers and all those people, Lord, that are doing work inside the home to fix it up. Lord, we just ask you for blessings for them in Jesus' name. And we pray for all the people that are working at work. Lord, we ask you to bless them. We ask you to bless our families at work. We ask you to bless them, dear Heavenly Father, in the name of Jesus. We ask you to bless them and give them the desires of their hearts as they delight themselves in you. We ask you, Father, to strengthen them. Lord, we ask you to lighten the workload for the people that are working at work, Lord. We ask you to strengthen them, Lord, in the power of your might. And if they need help, we ask you to bring them help in Jesus' name. We thank you for it, Lord. We thank you for it, dear Heavenly Father. In the name of Jesus, we ask you to give them wisdom and knowledge and understanding, supernatural energy, supernatural strength, Lord. In the name of Jesus, we praise you for it, Lord. Thank you, dear Heavenly Father. Be with our relatives at work, dear God. We ask you to bless them. Bless them, Lord. Draw them close to you, Lord. Save, heal, and deliver them, I pray. In Jesus' name, we decree we all walk in divine health and divine wealth. Hallelujah. In Jesus' name, amen, amen. Oh, I wanted to tell you, oh my goodness, about Kenneth Hagin videos on YouTube. Kenneth Hagin healing videos on YouTube. There are so many. I have been listening to them, and I have been receiving healing because I had something going on in my body like a month ago, and from decreeing and declaring healing, and from listening to these and praying with Kenneth Hagin Sr. Hallelujah. I've received much healing. Let's put it that way. So there's this one by Kenneth Hagin. It's Activate Healing Before Sleep. It says God's Word Never Fails. That's like 4 hours, that one. They have some that are 30 minutes. A lot of them are 30 minutes. A lot of them are 1 hour. This one is The Most Important Things You Should Know About Healing. That's like an hour. Listen to this one. This is Kenneth Hagin reveals God's word is medicine. Hallelujah. This is 40 minutes. This one is 39 minutes. Listen to this. Faith that heals. Speak it, believe it, receive it. You know, Mark 11:23 says, when you pray, believe, and then you shall receive it. Hallelujah. There's so many. It says five verses you must speak daily. Reveal God's healing prescription. Five verses. God's medicine has no harmful side effects. How do you like that? You can't overdose on the word. The only side effect is wholeness. The only side effect is strength. The only side effect is life. And some of you have been taking the world's diagnosis like a daily confession. I'll always had it. This runs. It says I'm getting worse and this and that. We don't need to speak all the negative stuff that we do see or feel. We just speak. The Bible says to call those things that are not as though they were. Hallelujah. This one is 8 videos. Kenneth E. Hagin, God's Healing Power Anointing. Another one is Healing Power of Psalm 91. Oh, that's a good one. It's so good. This one is 29 minutes. It says sickness has no right to stay in your body. These are so good. Next one, healing power flows into your body while you sleep. Hallelujah. And then this one is while you sleep, angels are releasing healing into your body. So I encourage you, if you need healing in your body, go to YouTube and go to Kenneth E. Hagin. And he's got healing. You are healed. Now speak and live like it. Hallelujah. By his stripes, I'm healed. That's what I say. In Jesus' name, I am healed. In Jesus' name, I am healed. I am healed in Jesus' name. And you just keep decreeing it and declaring it because our words have power. Hallelujah. So we just pray for everyone out there that needs healing in your body. We pray for wholeness and healing, nothing missing, nothing broken in Jesus' name. We ask you, Lord, to touch each and every person, Lord, that needs healing either physically, spiritually, emotionally, financially, in Jesus' name, Lord. We thank you that by your stripes, we all are healed in Jesus' name. Thank you, Lord. We're going to take Holy Communion. So get your elements together, please. We're going to pray these prayers on the prayer request from WAPN. We pray for Lisa. Hallelujah. She continues to strengthen her body after being so sick. Lord, we ask you to bless Lisa. We decree all these prayer requests, people are healed and the needs are met by Jehovah Jireh. their provider. Jehovah Rapha is their healer. Jehovah Nisi, the banner over them, is love. Hallelujah. We pray for Cousin Tony, going to have open heart surgery, that he make it through the surgery in full recovery in Jesus' name. Yes, Lord, we come into agreement. Thank you, Father. We ask you to do the surgery through the surgeon's hands in Jesus' name. Hallelujah. We pray for David and Bernadette. They're traveling over the next 3 weeks. We ask you for a hedge of protection over them and that their luggage arrives each place with them while traveling to Europe. Yes. Oh, Father, bless them. I ask you to bless their health, Lord. Strengthen them in the power of your might, dear God. Let them have the best time. Give them supernatural favor, blessing, increase, wisdom, knowledge, understanding, dear God. Help them to have the best time. Lord, help them to minister to you, Lord. Help you to minister to them, and then they can minister to others in Jesus' name. We pray for a granddaughter dealing with mean girls, the truth to be seen. Yes, Lord. We ask you for protection for this granddaughter. In the name of Jesus, Lord, we just bind and rebuke. Lord, we just ask you to remove those mean girls from this granddaughter's life in Jesus' name. We pray for a relationship to protect them from all the stuff that tries to steal their joy. Yes, Father. Let the joy of the Lord be their strength. No weapon formed against them will prosper. They can do all things through Christ who gives them strength. Hallelujah. Ministry to stay strong and continue to push through. Hallelujah. Pastor, that has been struggling with health issues. Yes, Lord. We pray for the ministry to stay strong and to continue to push through. And we pray for this pastor that has been struggling with health issues. We pray, Lord, for supernatural healing and supernatural divine health in Jesus' name. From Dexter, we pray for Denny. In a couple weeks, they are going to have to take his foot. Jesus, have mercy. Pray for Douglas. We pray for Denny, Lord. We pray for healing in that body, Lord, in Jesus' name. Pray for Douglas, Dale, Dana, Tony with cancer, Allison, Sally in our country. Pray for all these prayer requests. Lift them up to you, Lord, in Jesus' name. Thank you for it. By faith. Faith is the substance of things hoped for, the evidence of things not seen. Hebrews 11:1. And Hebrews 11:6 says, without faith, we cannot please God. So how many of you want to please God? I do. So have faith. You can't, you know, what are you going to lose? You have to have faith to receive Jesus as your Lord and Savior. You have to have faith that the Bible was written by holy men. You have to have faith when you pray that God hears you. Hallelujah. You have to have faith when you pray. Hallelujah. Kayla, we pray, praise report, they were able to stop the labor. Hallelujah. We pray, Lord, that you, at the right time, that you'll be able to oil the birth canal supernaturally for Kayla and have a supernatural childbirth, healthy, wealthy, and wise in Jesus' name. We pray for a man to try quit drinking. Hallelujah. We pray, Lord, that stronghold, that you break that stronghold from this man and bring him deliverance, Lord. We thank you, Lord. Elderly couple, Lord, go before them, trying to freeze their credit. Someone has been charging it up. Oh, Lord, we ask you for justice in Jesus' name. Amen. Jacob, 11 years old, is having treatments done, chemo and radiation, that his body stay strong and fight it. Yes, Lord, in Jesus' name. Oh, thank you, God. Thank you, God. Jacob, for supernatural healing. Thank you, Jesus. Thank you, Father. The number to be live on the air is 386-673-2495. 386-673-2495. So let's take Holy Communion. Hallelujah. Lord, we ask you to forgive us for our sins, to cleanse us and wash us with your precious blood like only you can. We ask you to help us not to sin. Forgive us of our sins, known and unknown. We thank you that we have eternal life, dear Heavenly Father. We praise you for it, Lord. We thank you for it. You are live on WAPN. May we pray with you?
1: God bless you, Jacqueline. How are you doing today?
0: God bless you. You and I are blessed and highly favored because we live by faith and not by sight, in Jesus' name, no matter what.
1: I feel like a wretched sinner, Jacqueline. I got a stronghold in my life. I can't control it. Mm-hmm. I try my best. Every 2 weeks, every 3 weeks, I fall into sin.
0: Yeah. Daniel Adams was just there in Miami at some church for a couple weeks ago. So keep an eye out where he's going to be, because he goes to Miami, I think, once a month. I don't know if it's near you, but if it is...
1: I'm not in Miami no more. I'm in Fort McCoy, Ocala.
0: Ocala. Okay. All right. Well, look on Daniel Adams' vlog.
1: Daniel Adams. Okay. Yeah. Daniel Adams.
0: Daniel.
1: I can look him up on YouTube, right?
0: On YouTube, it's Daniel Adams Vlogs, VLOGS. VLOGS.
1: Okay.
0: Yeah, and his church is Supernatural Life, but he travels constantly. I mean, he's at the church, but then he travels. Like, he went to Texas,
1: yes,
0: and he went to Miami recently, and and when he's there, like when he was in Miami, he was ministering on the streets on the weekend, you know?
1: Yes.
0: Yeah, and he does that often, very, very often. He'll go to the beach in Daytona Beach with him and his crew, and they'll minister to people and get souls saved and get them delivered.
1: Yes.
0: Yeah. So I pray for you. I pray for you that you know, that you don't have to have Daniel Adams to get delivered. I'm not saying that at all. Believe me.
1: Yes.
0: Yeah, but I just pray for you that you will seek God and that you'll get in your quiet place in your prayer closet and that you'll be able to get delivered yourself, self-deliverance.
1: Okay.
0: Through self-deliverance. And you just ask God. You say, God, I'm not leaving here until I get delivered. I want you to deliver me, God. Please help me. Deliver me now, Lord, in the name of Jesus, through the power of the Holy Spirit. Deliver me, Lord.
1: Yes.
0: I don't want to be in sin anymore. I don't want to fall. It's too important, because we don't know when you're going to come, Jesus, and we don't want you to come if we're in a fallen state. And so,
1: yes,
0: Father, I pray for William, dear God. I pray in the name of Jesus that you save, heal, and deliver him 100%, dear Heavenly Father.
1: Thank you,
0: in
1: Jesus.
0: The name of Jesus. In the name of Jesus, you can do all things through Christ who gives you strength.
1: That's right.
0: Hallelujah. You can do all things. No weapon formed against you will prosper. You resist the devil and he has to flee.
1: That's
0: Hallelujah.
1: Right.
0: And fill up. I would suggest fill up on the word. You can read the Bible out loud, and then you can also listen to it. Saturate yourself, saturate your home, saturate
1: okay.
0: yourself with the word of God, because it is alive. And you, when you praise and worship, the enemy cannot stay around you. The enemy cannot stay around praise and worship. He hates it.
1: Yes. I like listening to praise and worship music. Michael W. Smith, draw me close to you.
0: Yes.
1: Let me go.
0: Amen. As long as you're praising with it. I mean, it's good to listen to it too, but it's more powerful to praise and worship with it.
1: Yes, I do.
0: Good. That's wonderful. I would suggest up it. More.
1: Okay.
0: More. Yeah, that's your prescription. More Bible, more praise and worship. If you pray in tongues more. Because the enemy can't
1: okay.
0: stay around. He can't stay around when we're
1: yes.
0: when we're so filled up. It's like an empty glass. When we get up in the morning, we fill it up. We fill ourselves up with the word of God, praise and worship. Then the glass is full. But if
1: yes.
0: it's not filled up with that, then it gets filled up with garbage.
1: Yes.
0: Yeah.
1: Okay.
0: So, yeah. So I
1: okay,
0: just
1: Jacqueline,
0: I pray
1: thank
0: that,
1: you so much.
0: Mm-hmm, I pray that you're going to have the strength, and Lord, I ask you to give William the strength and the power, the wisdom, knowledge, and understanding to get strong and to stay strong, to be able to fight the enemy in Jesus' name. We thank you that the battle
1: amen.
0: Belongs to you, Lord, but we still have to fight too in Jesus' name. Amen. Amen.
1: Amen.
0: God bless
1: okay,
0: you.
1: Okay. I'll let somebody else call in that needs Jesus. Bye bye.
0: Okay,
1: thank you so
0: God
1: much.
0: Bless
1: God bless you.
0: Thank
1: have a blessed. Have a blessed weekend. Bye-bye.
0: Thank you. Hallelujah. Let's take Holy Communion. Hallelujah. Lord, we thank you, Lord, for forgiving us for our sins, Lord, for every sin known and unknown. And Lord, we are sorry, Lord. We're sorry. We are sorry, Lord, that we sinned. Forgive us for our sins, Lord. Cleanse us and wash us with your precious blood. In Jesus' name, help us not to sin. In Jesus' name, we receive. Amen. Hallelujah. And we take the body and the blood. Thank you, Jesus. That's our medicine. Thank you, Jesus. That's our medicine that works. There's no side effects with Holy Communion. Hallelujah. Thank you, Jesus. Thank you, Jesus. I want to pray for Daniel Murray. I went out and about a week ago, and I seen him, and I got to pray with him. He prayed for me, and we got to take a picture together. So I was so happy. That was divine. That was divine of God. That was divine appointment. So thank you, Jesus. We ask you to bless Daniel Murray, Lord, and give him the desires of his heart as he delights himself in you, in Jesus' name. Thank you for it, Lord. In Jesus' name. Thank you, Father. We just thank you this morning, in the afternoon, and the evening. We thank you for the roof over our head, clothes in our back, food in our stomach. Oh, help us, Holy Spirit. Help us, Holy Spirit. Help us, help us, help us. We need you on the earth for such a time as this. Thank you, Jesus. Thank you, Jesus. Thank you, Jesus. Thank you, Father. Praise you and worship you, dear Heavenly Father. You're live on WAPN. May we pray with you?
2: Yeah, Jackie, I had a physical therapist want to pray for somebody in the hospital getting surgery.
0: Okay.
2: Yeah.
0: Okay, so, Lord, we pray for this person getting surgery, Lord. In the name of Jesus, we ask you to bless them. We ask you to help them to recuperate quickly, Lord. We ask you to give them peace and give the family peace, give them faith. And we just pray for salvation, healing, and deliverance for everyone involved. And we thank you and we praise you. We ask you to send your ministering angels to minister to them and your warring angels to go warn the heavenlies for them in Jesus' name. Amen, amen.
2: Amen. Thank you, Jackie.
0: Thank you. God bless you.
2: God bless you. Bye.
0: Bye-bye. Hallelujah. And again, we only have a couple more minutes. If you want to call, the number is 386-673-2495. 386-673-2495. Hallelujah. Thank you, Jesus. Father, I pray, Lord, that when we're going to start to pray, Lord, that we're going to ask you, we're going to pray to give us strength and energy before we pray. That we ask you, Lord, to give us strength and energy to pray. In Jesus' name, we thank you for it. We pray for Kevin Sadai and Kathy Sadai. She goes on Facebook, and they're retired, but they fly. He's a pilot, and they fly all around the world, and they give instruments away. They have big trucks full of instruments, and then they have a low price instrument lessons online. And Kathy, when she gets on Facebook, she'll say, "Let's pray. Lord, we ask you to strengthen us to pray. We ask you to give us energy to pray, Lord." And then she prays for like 15 minutes in tongues. Hallelujah. So, and I pray for all the people out there that are needing financial blessings. In Jesus' name, Father, you said you're Jehovah Jireh, our provider. So, Lord, we ask you to bless the people that need finances, dear God, in Jesus' name. We ask you for witty inventions for all of us, witty ideas, inventions, Lord, to make money so we can meet our needs. I know my home needs so much work, Lord. I thank you, Lord, by faith. I've been standing on your word and believing for a long time, many years, and it's getting done little by little. But I want it all done, Lord, in Jesus' name. I thank you for it, Lord. Anybody else that needs repairs in their home, Lord, I come into agreement for them to get their homes repaired. Lord, I pray that people that need a new car, that will receive a new car, need a new computer, will receive a new computer, dear Heavenly Father. Whatever they need, we thank you for supplying for them in Jesus' name. Thank you, Lord. Thank you for blessing Pastor Rayleigh, Apostle Rayleigh, and Pastor Dawn, Pastor Jackie, Pastor Josh, Pastor Jeremy, and all the people, Lord, that are in the churches that are under Apostle Rayleigh. Father, we ask you to bless them, Lord, and bless all the people in the churches, Lord, that are under Apostle Rayleigh, Lord. It's like a lot of churches, like 10 churches, Lord. We thank you for blessing them with supernatural strength, wisdom, knowledge, and understanding. Thank you and praise you, Lord. Protection, Lord. Thank you, Father. In Jesus' name, amen. We ask you to bless all the pastors in Florida, Lord, in Jesus' name. Pastor Rayleigh will be right on at 1 o'clock on WAPN. It's powerful. Hallelujah. Monday through Friday at 1 o'clock and at 5:30, I believe. Thank you, Jesus. So we just, I encourage you to, you know, just bless people. I encourage you to write letters or call somebody, read the Bible to them. You know, ask the Holy Spirit what to do, and He'll tell you. I love you, and God bless you. Don't worry about anything. Just cast all your cares upon God, because He cares for you. I cast all my cares upon you. I lay all of my burdens down at your feet. And anytime I...
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4: Welcome to our broadcast. I'm Apostle Jim Rayleigh from Calvary, and every week we bring you a powerful faith-building word straight from God's Word, messages that inspire hope, ignite faith, and release wisdom for real life. If you need encouragement, direction, or a reminder that God's still working in your situation, you're in the right place. Join us each week and experience truth that transforms, hope that lifts you up, and faith that propels you forward. Hallelujah. How many of y'all love this worship team? Can you let them know? Man, I love you. You look good today. Look down your row and tell them, say, Apostle said you're looking good. Yeah, you're losing weight. You're working out. I don't know what you're using on your skin. It's working. You look better today. I don't know. The ugly people stayed home. The good-looking people came to church today. Tell your whole row, say, this is the good-looking row. you better be glad you sat on this row. This is the pretty people row. You all are precious to me, and I just love you to life. I just thank God for each one of you. I'm thankful today to be saved. Anybody thankful to know Jesus? But I'm not only thankful to be saved, I'm thankful to be thoroughly, completely, and absolutely Pentecostal and filled with the Holy Spirit. I'm blessed to lead all these churches, and I consider us to be Book of Acts churches. We're spirit-filled, multicultural, multi-generational. I look around and I see heaven in this room today, and I give God all the praise for it. And it's ironic to me that the baptism in the Holy Spirit has brought up so much division within the church, when the Book of Acts says that the experience of Pentecost brought unity. The Bible said they were in one mind and in one accord. So many get nervous when you talk about the baptism of the Holy Spirit. When you begin to talk about Pentecost, they get tight in their backside. Come on, y'all. You've heard me say that. When that happens, when something is being said you don't like and you draw right up. Can I get a witness? Some of y'all did just then. I just saw you. But people say, well, Pastor, I know this woman. She went to our church. She got filled with the Holy Spirit, and she got weird. Listen, don't blame the Holy Spirit on that. That woman was weird before she ever received the Holy Spirit. The Holy Spirit is not weird. This is not weird. This is wonderful. And I would not be who I'm called to be if I didn't lead you into this experience. I would be less of a pastor. You would want another man to stand up here if I didn't stand before you and tell you that we need the powerful Holy Spirit. We need the supernatural gifts. We need the fruits of the Spirit. Hallelujah. Now, the early church, they weren't upset when the Spirit manifested. They were upset when it didn't. So how many of you want the Spirit of God to manifest here? All right. John 14:15 said, if you love me, keep my commandments, and I will pray to the Father, and he will give you another helper. In the Greek, it's an allos parakletos, that he may abide with you how long? Forever. The Spirit of truth, whom the world cannot receive, because it neither sees him or knows him, but you know him, for he dwells with you. Watch this. And will be in you. How many of you want to get the Holy Spirit in you today? I'm going to start a series called The Update. If you're ready for an update, just a fresh outpouring, slip up your hands. Father, Thank you for people here and on live stream around the world, God, who are watching this moment. Let everything that's done bring Jesus glory. We love you, Lord. Somebody give the Lord a great praise and ovation, if you will. Hallelujah. You can be seated. I want to take a moment and talk to you today about an update. You know, it seems

that most everything we use nowadays technologically requires periodic updates. Phones have to be updated. TVs have to be updated. Computers have to be updated. Now there are even cars that require computer updates. If it has technology, it has to be updated. And I want to tell you that the Bible is full of updates. If you study your Bible, God always updated the process. It's always been about God. God doesn't change, but he would send updates. Do you remember? It started in the garden, and then man fell away from God. There was fellowship in the garden, and man fell away. So God sent an update, and the update was the tabernacle. And in that tabernacle, God manifested his presence, and people met with the Lord there. The priest did. And then in that tabernacle, the blood was applied, and that update provided a covering but not a canceling for the sins of the people. But then we got an update, and that update happened 2,000 years ago. And that update was the cross of Jesus Christ and the blood of the Lamb of God. Hallelujah. We've gotten update after update. And I want to tell you that we need an update today. America needs an update. The church needs a spiritual update. We need a fresh manifestation of the power of the Holy Spirit. Hallelujah. Now, update means this. Update means to bring up to date. Somebody say up to date. Update is actually two words. It's the word up and the word date. Up means to go higher. Up means to go to the next level. Up means I'm going to another place, another dimension, another altitude. I'm going up. And I want to tell you, you've got to understand something about the church in these last days. We will not go up outside of the power of the Spirit of the Lord. We are foolish to think that we can do this without the Holy Ghost. We are foolish to think that we can usher in a last days, child saving, sin rebuking, city transforming, family restoring revival outside of the power of the Holy Spirit. That means we can't make it without the Holy Ghost. It amazes me that churches nowadays think that they can become so smooth and so well oiled and so professional that they don't need the Holy Spirit. But yet, if you study your Bible, Jesus walked with people. He poured himself into people. He walked with his disciples, yet he would not allow them to do a drop of ministry until they were filled with the Holy Spirit. And here's my question to you, preacher. If John needed the baptism, if Peter needed the baptism, if Paul needed the Holy Spirit, who are we to think that we can accomplish anything without the baptism of the Holy Ghost? So I am uninterested in leading the frozen chosen. I am uninterested in robotic church. I am uninterested in coming in this place and everything hinges on our natural ability. I am looking for the power that hit the upper room, that it might hit this room today. I'm looking for Pentecostal power. Is there anybody who actually believes that we need it in the church today? Oh, come on now. Our young people need it. I said our young people need it. You know, the fastest growing demographic of our church, it's young adults and young families. Isn't that amazing? I'm getting older, my wife is getting younger, and our church is getting younger. I'm thankful for that. But it tells me that this young generation is looking for a place of power. So I want us to go up. How many of you are ready to go up? Now, up means to go up. We're talking about an update, but date is powerful. Date means a specific time frame. It's like God says, I've made an appointment. There's a date
on the calendar. Tell somebody around you, say, this is the date. Yeah, this is the date for somebody's breakthrough. This is the date for somebody's new dimension. This is the date for fresh joy. This is the date for healing. I don't know who I'm talking to. This is the date. Hallelujah. But here's the reality. This is also the time for the outpouring of the Holy Spirit. Here's what I decree and declare. Our greatest days as the church in the earth are not behind us. The greatest days for the church are before us. And I'm telling you, if you think Jesus is coming back for some weak need, barely surviving, getting by church, you don't know the Jesus that I know. But he's coming back for a church without spot or wrinkle, a church that is ready, a church that is equipped. Hallelujah. And this is the day. This is the time. Now listen, precious. A church or believer who attempts to operate without the Holy Spirit is not up to date. They're actually out of date. Come on now. You're not up to date, you're out of date. Now the Bible says in John 14 that Jesus would send us another comforter. Somebody say another comforter. One translation says comforter, another translation said helper. I'm trying to get you acquainted with the Holy Spirit now. Jesus declared this, and in the Greek, it's two words. It's an allos parakletos, another allos. Come on. Comforter is parakletos. Another in the Greek is actually this. It means another just the same. Jesus said it's important that I go away. Because when I do, I'm going to send you somebody back who is another, an allos parakletos, a comforter, a lawyer, a go-between. I'm going to send you somebody that will stand beside you, but he is another just like me. Jesus said, I've got to go away because if I don't go away, I'm not going to be enabled to send the Holy Spirit. And Jesus wanted them to know, whatever I can do, he can do. He's just like me. Whatever I want for you, he wants for you. Whatever I desire for you, he desires for you. I want you healed, he wants you healed. I want you saved, he wants you saved. I want you full of victory, he wants you full of victory. I want you full of joy, he wants you full of joy. I want your children delivered, he wants your children delivered. I want you blessed, he wants you blessed. I want you to be more than a conqueror, he wants you to be more than a conqueror. And here's the good news, he's just not gonna come along and be with you, but he's gonna get down inside of you. Hallelujah. Jesus was on the earth. Now watch, we're just teaching today. If you're tracking with me, say, bring it on. All right, Jesus put himself in a body. In other words, he laid aside his omnipresence. Omnipresence means to be everywhere all at the same time. But Jesus emptied himself of his omnipresence and put himself in a physical body. And what he was saying essentially is this. He said, I've accomplished all that I can accomplish in this physical body. I've laid aside my omnipresence and I've been with you and this was the beginning, but there is an update coming. He said this update is going to be powerful and it is the Holy Spirit. The old timers call it the Holy Ghost and I still call it the Holy Ghost or call him the Holy Ghost. And ghost is a Jamaic term I'm just teaching now out of my heart. It literally means like a spirit. It's not a ghost like poltergeists and all that demonic stuff. It's like a spirit. And let me tell you what it literally means. It means this. Jesus said, I'm sending the Holy Spirit. And as a spirit, the Holy Spirit is not bound up by temporal limitations. That means Jesus, when he was in Jerusalem, he was in Jerusalem. When he was in Bethany, he was in Bethany. When he was in Bethlehem, he was in Bethlehem. But Jesus said, I am going to go away, but I'm going to send you the Holy Spirit who is not bound by time, space, or temporal limitations. And he's going to be with you, but he's also going to get inside of you.
That just blows my mind. So what does that mean, since he's everywhere all at once? That doesn't mean, John, I have his elbow and you got his kneecap. That doesn't mean, Pastor Christian, that you've got his neck and I've got his foot. No, that means everything that he is gets inside of you. The fullness of God is inside of you. One of the things the devil doesn't want you to understand, that when you begin to flow in the power of the Holy Ghost, that God himself gets inside of you. When you are saved, you say, well, I got saved and I received the Holy Spirit. Yes, you did, but you didn't get the fullness of the Spirit, because the baptism of the Holy Spirit manifests on the day of Pentecost. You get a measure of the Holy Spirit, but you are filled and running over when you are baptized in the Holy Spirit. I don't know about you, but I don't want a half a cup of the Holy Ghost. I want everything the Lord has for me. How many of you want to get Alpha and Omega inside of you? How many of you want to get beginning and the end inside of you? How many of you want to get Wonderful Counselor? Come on. He's the Allos Paracletos. You're saying you're describing Jesus. No, I'm describing the one who is the same as Jesus. Jesus said, I've been with you, but he will not only be with you, he will get inside of you. Whew. Hallelujah. So here's the upgrade. You ready? Or the update. In the Old Testament, the Holy Spirit came on men. After the update at Pentecost, he now lives in them. In the Old Testament, he came on David. Come on now. He came on Samson. He came here. He came in drops. A drop here and a drop there. But in the New Testament, he pours his Spirit out on all flesh. Now, how many of you want these updates working in your life? 1, 2, 3, if you do, just give him praise right now. Now, let me just, I can't teach all of this, so I'm just going to unpack this systematically over the next couple of weeks. Watch this. Being filled with the Holy Spirit, here's some things that that experience provides. It provides an amazing update of wisdom and insight. This is powerful because when you operate in the fullness of the Holy Ghost, there is a supernatural wisdom and there is supernatural insight that comes along with it. The Bible says in Luke 12:11, when they drag you into their meeting places or into the police courts and before judges, don't worry. Tell your neighbor, don't worry. Don't worry about defending yourselves, what you'll say or how you'll say it. The right words will be there. The Holy Spirit will give you the right words when the time comes. Oh, hallelujah. How many of you are thankful that the Holy Ghost will give you the right words? In these right words are clear directions. So many times in my life, the Spirit has given me wisdom. It's given me insight. It's given me the right words. He's helped me make the right decisions. When I look at the things the Lord has allowed Jim Raley to be a part of, when I look at the things that God has allowed me to lead campuses across the nation, this is all for God's glory. I'm not bragging. If I brag, it's about me. I'm testifying. And if you're testifying, it's all about him. Come on. When I look at my life and where I come from, there's absolutely no way that I'm qualified to be where I am. This update, though, that I received from heaven changed my whole world, because this

fully underqualified. However, I have had a secret weapon. I was filled with the Holy Ghost. I'm not a builder, but yet look at what the Lord has built. I don't know a lot about construction, but look at all these campuses. I'm really not that smart, but I have the Holy Spirit inside of me. Y'all don't make me come down there. That gives me insight. Ha! That gives me wisdom. Come on now. There's a guy in the room named Leroy Belknap. We went to elementary school. I haven't seen him since the fifth or sixth grade. And he's here today. Everybody give Leroy a hand. Come on. Everybody needs a Leroy in their life. Come on. That was my friend and my buddy. He said, man, I look at you. He said, I remember you. You were just this little chubby boy. And you were in, yeah, he was. Y'all know, he told the truth. He said, you were this little chubby boy and you were in trouble all the time. I was constantly in trouble. But I would say to you today, maybe I'm still a little bit chubby, but I had an update and everything I've done, you wouldn't have bet on me in the fifth grade. Come on now. But the Holy Ghost of God. Oh, I only want the people to praise him who know everything you have is because of the update of the Holy Ghost. There were times when I had opportunities that looked so good in the natural. And I should have took them in the natural. But I said no, because the Holy Spirit was in charge. And then there were times that I stepped out in faith, not because I was all that smart, but because the Holy Spirit was inside of me, leading me, guiding me, directing me. So that's why I'm so careful now that I give him all the glory, all the honor, and all the praise. Because I can't do it without him now. I'd be flying blind, y'all. So maybe you're here today and you're feeling apprehensive. Maybe you're in the room today and you're feeling overwhelmed by situations and circumstances and challenges. Maybe you're looking at opportunities that have manifested before you and you're evaluating yourself and you're looking at your own giftedness and you're looking at your own wisdom and your own ability and you say, well, Apostle, I'm underqualified. But if you have the Holy Spirit working inside of you, I'm about to give you a word that the devil wishes I wouldn't declare. When the power of the Holy Spirit is at work in you, giving you insight and wisdom from God himself, you are not underqualified, you're actually overqualified. Hallelujah. Oh, come on now. I want to tell you, you are overqualified because he is not the God of enough. He is El Shaddai. He is the God of more than enough. Tell somebody in your neighborhood, say God is not enough. Come on, tell them. Say God is not enough. Say he's too much. Yeah, he's too much. If you believe he's too much, give him a praise right now. He's too much. Yeah, he's too much for my problem. Too much for my sickness. Too much for my battle. I've got the Holy Spirit. I've been updated. So no weapon formed against me shall be able to prosper. I've got the Holy Spirit inside. I got an update. Does anybody have the update of the Holy Ghost and you're thankful for it? Good God Almighty. I feel a preacher in the room and I think it's me. Hallelujah. Hallelujah. Thank you, Jesus. That's an update, isn't it? Isn't that good news? That's why we don't have to be full of depression or doubt or fear. Something happens to us when we walk in the fullness of the Holy Spirit. And that comes in fullness now through baptism in the Holy Ghost. See, watch this. When you pray in the Spirit, your faith increases, right? And supernatural peace manifests. So when you pray in the Holy Ghost, your faith gets bigger. I'm talking, I don't want to scare anybody, but I'm talking about
Did you feel that in the room? There's something that happens when it's real. And when you pray in the Holy Spirit, what happens is this. What happens is your faith increases, and then supernatural peace manifests. Don't miss it. The Holy Spirit gives us peace. Now remember, Jesus said, I'm going to send an allos, another just like me, an allos parakletos. Jesus is the Prince of Peace. So Jesus said, I'm going to put something inside of you, this parakletos, that is the same as me. And something happens when you begin to pray in the Spirit. I don't know about you, but I've had warfare at times all around me. I've had everything imaginable coming against me. I've had every attack, every conceivable thing being said about me. I've had financial battles. I've had personal problems. I've had family issues. But when I sit down or I kneel down, or even if I'm riding in the car and I begin to pray in the Holy Ghost, suddenly there is a peace that comes in that room and despair is chased away. Honey, that's an update. Hallelujah. Is there anybody claiming peace for the next season? Come on. But it's linked, listen now, precious, it is linked to your ability to embrace the fullness, somebody say fullness, fullness of the Spirit. We need the update. The Bible said in Jude 1:20, here you go, you ready for this? In case I got any haters that don't want to hear this message, I don't know about that, Pastor, I like that. I like you preaching, but don't be talking about that Holy Ghost stuff. That's, hold on. No, I'm sorry, I can't do that. Jude 1:20 says, but you, beloved, building yourself up in the most holy faith, or on your most holy faith, praying, in the Holy Spirit. That means speaking in tongues. When you pray in the Holy Spirit, you build yourself up. You encourage yourself. The Bible said not only do you build yourself up, watch this, in the most holy faith. Here's my suggestion. You need to take advantage of the update. Here's what you need to do. Because when you pray, you build yourself up. When you pray in the Spirit, you need to worry less and pray in the Spirit more. When stuff comes against you, if you have this experience, you need to pray in the Spirit, and it will release peace just like Jesus provides. That peace will just rise up inside of you. It'll fill the car. It'll fill the house. It'll fill the room. Hallelujah. That peace will rise right up because of this update. Listen, when you are filled with the Holy Spirit, you receive peace. But watch this. When you're full of the Holy Spirit, you also receive boldness. Come on now. How many of you want to be bolder in these last days? I want to be bolder. Because of this update, you'll get bold. Young person, you'll get bold. You won't cave to the culture. Listen, God has not called us to cave to the culture. What is culture? A simplistic definition of the word culture is behavior. It means the way you act. And I want to tell you that I don't want to make anybody feel like I don't love them, but I have made up in my mind that I am not caving to this dark, detestable, devil-inspired culture, that I am not going to allow the enemy to have this generation, because I didn't have the guts enough to stand and say that there is a Redeemer and His name is Jesus, and whatever binds you up can be erased from your life by the blood of the Lamb. I'm tired of a church that is caving to the culture of racism, the culture of immorality, the culture of unrighteousness, the culture of sexual confusion. Come on, somebody. The culture of abortion. We are caving to the culture of injustice. We are caving to the culture of unrighteousness. But there is an update coming. And I'm telling you, there is a church that is rising in the last days that says, I'm not here to fit into the culture, but I'm here to change this thing. I'm here. Yeah. Yeah. God is raising up a boldness. God is raising up a boldness.
But we cannot operate in it without the power of the Holy Spirit, because wickedness is increasing. So we need the power of God to increase. He said, when you build yourself up, you ready?

our capacity to live holy. It's hard to watch porn after you've been praying in the Holy Ghost for 20 minutes. Preach, Pastor. I said it's hard to watch porn if you've been in praying in the Holy Ghost for 20 minutes. Come on, holy means pure, blameless, and consecrated. In other words, when we pray in the Spirit, it changes us. When we pray in the Spirit, we become more like Jesus. If we could learn to pray in the Holy Spirit before temptation arises, if we could learn to pray in the Holy Spirit, we wouldn't have that affair. If you could learn to pray in the Holy Spirit, come on now, you'd be a whole lot less sinning in the church. There'd be a whole lot less compromising. I know I've hit a nerve now. Yeah, when that man reaches out that ain't your husband, here's the deal. You can't bind the devil on Sunday and sleep with him on Friday. Come on, somebody. Yeah, y'all don't make me come down there. I'm going to go ahead and tell it all. Some of y'all been trading a holy call for a booty call. Can I get a witness in this house? Where is the church that will pray in the Spirit? That means when that guy calls you and says, yo, baby, what's up? You need to answer the phone and say, Kanda da bosha, hey la da bashinda, lina mahasa, rabababa, shanda, baba. Y'all, I'm gonna say it again. Randa bakosa, hila bashanda, rabababa, baba. Come on. See, hey. Hallelujah. Hallelujah. Just freak him out. Just freak him out when you answer the phone. Just say, Hila Bosha. I bet you that joker will hang up. He ain't gonna call you back. Come on now. I've been doing this a long time, y'all. I'm at a point in my life where I could care less about impressing people. I would rather empower them. Hallelujah. I'd rather empower you. And this is why I teach on these subjects that many people avoid. He said, when you pray, you build yourself up. When you pray in the Spirit in the holy faith, somebody say holy. That means it affects the way you live your life, right? But then if you look at the word build up means this in the Greek. It means to build and construct. And there are a couple of different ways to understand this from the original Greek. Number one, it's because it's a layered meaning. Number one, it means to build up from the original text. It literally means that when you pray in the Holy Spirit, you're doing construction on your own life. That when you pray in the Holy Spirit, you're building up what needs to be built up, and you're tearing down what needs to be torn down. When you pray in the Holy Ghost, you're building your future. Come on. When you pray in the Holy Ghost, you're building your own victory. When you pray in the Holy Ghost, you're building your own breakthrough. Every time you take time and pray in the Holy Spirit, you are defeating the works of the enemy, because the Holy Spirit is praying through you, and when he prays through you, you are literally building your future. You are praying things together and praying things apart. Who wants to build up a new future? Come on, a powerful future. When you pray in the Spirit, now watch this. The Spirit prays through you. You build up your future. In many ways, you create your life. Come on now. I think that there are things that have unlocked for me, not because I had the tangible wisdom in my own mind to pray about it, but the Holy Spirit prayed through me and it built up my future. But the word build up also means this, precious. It means to rear up. It means to rise up. It implies warfare. It implies a battle. It implies a fight. So part of your praying in the Spirit is warfare. When you pray in the Spirit, you are rearing up. You are rising up and fighting the attacks of the enemy. Now on the day of Pentecost, we're going a little bit deep, but hang with me. On the day of Pentecost, there were known tongues and unknown tongues. Now the known tongues came, and I've been in environments where that happened. Known tongues came about and people were able to hear the gospel in their own language. But unknown tongues are tongues that we would use for our prayer language. It would be tongues, I believe, that we would use for

worship, unknown tongues. And here's the reality. I believe these tongues are unknown in the earth. And unless God gives us the prophetic interpretation, we don't know what these tongues are. And so that means that we don't understand these tongues. But can I tell you this? I believe that in the same way we don't understand tongues in the earth, the enemy doesn't understand tongues. So when you pray in the Holy Spirit, it is warfare. The devil begins to scratch his head because he can hear what you pray in English. But when you begin to pray in the Holy Ghost, he begins to worry. He gets full of anxiety. He says, all I know is that when they pray in the Holy Spirit, my weapons do not prosper. When they pray in the Holy Spirit, things that I had designed that they had no idea do not come to pass because it is warfare. I'm telling you, it is time to pray in the Holy Ghost, and God will resurrect your family. He'll resurrect your marriage. He'll send revival. Hallelujah. The upgrade gives you power when you pray in the Spirit. Now, you are at your strongest when you're full of the Holy Ghost. Come on, somebody. You're at your most dangerous. Tell your neighbor, I'm dangerous. Yeah, you're at your most dangerous when you pray in the Holy Spirit. You say, well, why is that? I'm about to tell you why. I'm so glad you asked. See, before this update, men prayed to God. But after the updated Pentecost, God prays through men. Go ahead and clap, even if you don't understand it. This is so good. Because the Bible said that the Holy Spirit helps our infirmities. For we don't know what to pray for as we ought. So the Holy Spirit, Paul said, prays through us. And he prays the mind and the will of God. Oh, dear Lord. What does that mean? That means that we pray all we know to pray. We pray about every issue. We pray about every circumstances. We pray about mom and them. We pray about the people who got on our last nerve. Come on, somebody. We pray about our money. We pray about our situations. We pray about our problems. We pray, though, in a way that is limited because we only see what we see and we only know what we know. We pray everything we know to pray, but we pray with limited wisdom and limited knowledge. But then the omniscient Holy Spirit that's inside of you begins to pray through you. That's what the Bible says. He says, listen, you've been praying and it's been good, but you haven't been praying my will. So how many of you are thankful for some things that you prayed that did not come to pass? Okay, I got 12 honest people. What if you would have married her? What if you would have got him? How many of you are grateful for unanswered prayers that God said, no, that ain't what you need? You pray everything you know, but then omniscience. What is omniscience? It's two words. Omniscience. Omni means all, science means knowledge. So that means he knows everything. He knows the end from the beginning. He's Alpha, he's Omega, he's the beginning, he's the end. He knows what's going on in every part of your life. He knows the attacks that are coming. He knows what you don't know. He says you've prayed everything you can pray now, but you need to get out of the driver's seat and you need to let me settle in and let me now begin to pray through you. I don't know how many wrecks I've prayed off my family. I don't know how many diseases I've prayed out of my house. I don't know how many attacks I've defeated because I didn't know the sickness, the wreck, the problem, the issue was coming, but the Holy Ghost rose up inside of me, and before the devil could even get a toehold, I already defeated it because I prayed in the Holy Ghost. He knows what's coming. I dare you right now. Go ahead and praise God for everything you've seen him do that you didn't even know. Come on. I want you to praise him for every attack that you know he defeated. Stop and praise him right now. I know he did this. I know he defeated that.
And that's all fine and good. But I dare you right now to give God praise for every attack that the devil had designed against your family, against your life, against your future. But you demons and devils ran out of your house. Demons got off of your children. Attacks were broken. Doors were open. Opportunities manifested. Stop trying to do all the driving. Move out of the seat and say, now, Holy Ghost, you pray through me. He prays with perfect wisdom. He prays with perfect understanding. But here we are. And I'm going to stop here. How many of y'all like me to preach a little longer? Who'll give me two more minutes? 2, 4, 6, 8, 10. No, I'm kidding. I decided today, listen, to me, teaching on the Holy Spirit is like breathing. I feel like that's why I'm in the earth. For real. I feel like I'm immortal until my work is done in the earth. And this is part of my call. Is to you, number one, God's called me to preach the gospel. Number two, to perpetuate the agenda of the Holy Spirit. But number three, to bring divided people together. That's why I'm in the earth. I know it. I don't have to have anybody tell me what I'm here for. I know what I'm here for. So I was very intentional about preparing this. I've been traveling all week long. And I finished this on an airplane yesterday. On the way in. And this is where it got really so real to me. I was sitting on my seat in the plane, drinking that little bitty water they bring you, that little tiny one. Like, can't you bring me a big water? I'm a big man. Come on. And right there, as I was writing this and preparing this, I just felt the Holy Spirit came right in to that cabin. And here's the update, because I'll worship the Lord anywhere. I'll just put my head down and just begin to say, Father, I bless you. Lord, I thank you. I give you glory. What I'm trying to tell you is this. We know that the Holy Spirit fixes our prayer life because he prays only the mind and will of God. That's what the Bible says. But he also enhances our ability to be able to worship. See, before our Holy Spirit update, we worship God on our own. But now, the Bible says, we worship in the Spirit. Paul said, here's what I do. I will worship in the Spirit, and I will worship with my understanding. He said, I will worship the Lord and I will describe him in every way that I can possibly describe him. I will worship him and I will set my mind and everything that I am in glorifying him as best I can. I will use all the English that I have at my disposal to tell him that he's wonderful, that he's beautiful beyond description, to tell him how much I love him, to tell him how magnificent he is. He said, I will exhaust everything that I have. I will worship with my understanding. But then he said, I will worship also in the Spirit. What does that mean? That means when we've exhausted everything that we know to say about God, and we have worshiped with our understanding, then suddenly the Holy Spirit begins to worship through us because he's in us. He's not coming, he's already there. He's not on the way, he's right there. And that's why you don't have to be worked up to worship the Lord. You just have to let him begin to rise up inside of you. Hallelujah. You're already up because he's already in. Hallelujah.
So what does that mean, Apostle? That means, everybody stand now, precious. Hallelujah. Nobody leave for just a moment. If you try to leave, we've got people in the catwalks and they have water balloons and they're going to throw them at you. But I want you to get this now. We're going to have a moment of worship. We're just going to honor the Lord. And I want you to do it. If you want to, you can do it with your English. Maybe you can't sing. If you know you sing real bad, just sing a little quieter than everybody else around you. Come on. But somebody raise your hands and begin to glorify the Lord. I thank you, Lord, that you are wonderful. I thank you, Lord, that you are my counselor. I magnify you and I bless your name. Lord, you are holy, holy, holy. Oh, I wish I had some worshipers in here. Lord, you are mighty. You ought to worship him at home.

Lord. You are the way maker, miracle worker. 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Hallelujah. You are my blesser, my sustainer. Hallelujah. Someday, even if you have to close your eyes, even if you're not at a place where you feel like you can open your mouth yet, just begin to meditate on the Lord and say, Lord, I thank you that you are the King of Kings. You are El Rey, Del Rey, El Rey, El de Señor, de Señores. You are the King of Kings and you are the Lord of Lords. I magnify you. Oh, holy, holy, holy. Oh, come on, something's happening. Healing is coming in the room right now. Joy is coming in the room right now. Hallelujah, hallelujah. Holy, holy, holy, holy. I want you just, come on, about 15, 20 more seconds. Just glorify the Lord. Glorify the Lord in your English language. Glorify the Lord in your English language. Come on. You at home, just begin to thank him. Fill your living room. Fill your bedroom with worship right now. Fill your car with worship right now. So now we're praying all of our English. Thank you, Father God. Thank you, mighty God. But then all of a sudden, we have exhausted everything we know. We've said everything we can say. And suddenly now we don't worship with our understanding, but the Holy Spirit begins to rise up inside of us. And we go from Lord to wonderful.

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You're right on the edge of a new dimension. 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

0: precious Holy Spirit, giver of life, you are worshipped here, right here. Did you get anything out of the Word today? Are you glad you came? Do you understand just a little bit more about the Holy Spirit? So, here's what I'm going to do. I'm going to teach a little bit more about it next week. Just because your neighbor needs it. Tell your neighbor, say, I can look at you and tell you need this. How many of you say, Pastor, that's right, I really do need this. And we're going to roll right into Pentecost Sunday. And you watch. Hundreds of people are going to get filled with the Holy Spirit. I do it every year. But here's what you got to know. And I'm almost done. I'm asking you just to stand tight for a minute. Passover comes before Pentecost. That means that you have to be saved before you receive the baptism of the Holy Spirit. You have to be right with God. So with heads bowed and eyes closed, people by live stream as well. If you're in this room today and you say, Apostle, I got what you were saying. I understand it, maybe in a way I didn't before. And even still, it's a little bit of a mystery to me. All this teaching that you did is new for me, or maybe it's not new for you. But if you're in the room or you're watching my live stream and you would say, Apostle, there's some things in my life that keep me from the Lord. They keep me from this experience, but they also keep me from the Lord. Compromises, sin, divisions, separations. It's robbed me of my peace. It's robbed me of my hope. And Apostle, when you pray for me, because I want to be prepared to be that dwelling place. I want everything the Holy Spirit has for me. But Apostle, there's some things in my life that ought not be there. So since you're going to pray anyway, I'm not trying to embarrass you. Pray for me. If you know you're not where you need to be with God, when I count to three, raise your hands. Pray for me, Apostle. One, remember me when you pray, Apostle. I'm not where I need to be. Two, Apostle, pray for me. I want to leave here with everything right with God. Three, slip up your hands right now. Hold them up. Hold up those hands across the room. Hold up those hands. I see them being raised everywhere. Pray for me, Apostle. I'm not where I need to be. I got some stuff I need to get under the blood today.
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For as little as $35 for 15 minutes a week, you can be on the air right here in Volusia County, Madison County, and around the world on technology.

tonight. Come on, whatever you need from him tonight. He says, I want to meet you tonight. I want to remind you of how powerful, how big, how great. You're not too far away. You're not too far gone. But he says, I'm here.

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0: Welcome to God's Love with missionary evangelist John J. Asylum. 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
1: Beloved, I greet you in the name of the Lord Jesus Christ, the name which is above every name. 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We are located at 701 Bill France Boulevard, Daytona Beach, Florida 32114, 1 mile north of the racetrack across from Kaiser University. Come and join us. There were several examples of divine authority in the Old Testament. First of all, divine authority was given to Moses when he had an experience with God. Divine authority was given to Joshua when he wholeheartedly followed God and served a mentor, Moses. Divine authority was given, groomed on Othniel, Gideon, David, when they all rose to the occasion and took upon themselves a challenge that no one else took upon in their generation. Authority was given to Daniel when he separated himself to God from being defiled with king's food, and so did Shadrach, Meshach, and Abednego. That's why they became notable leaders in the land of Babylon. And then we talked about number 5, submission. Authority comes by submission. And the example is Jesus. He submitted to the Father. On the Mount of Temptation, the devil comes to him to tempt him. The 3 areas of temptation: lust of the flesh, he got hungry to turn the stones to bread to eat. Lust of the eyes means he looks at all of the kingdoms in one setting, and the devil offers it to Jesus. And then the pride of life, the devil is offering him a test to jump down from the pinnacle of the temple so that he will not get hurt, because the Bible says he will give his angels charge over you to keep you in all your ways. They shall bear thee up in their hands, lest thou dash thy foot against a stone. Jesus did not fall for any 3 of them, any of them. You know, lust of the eyes, lust of the flesh, pride of life. He overcame the devil by his submission to the Father and by the knowledge of the Word. So that was the 5th, and that's why God groomed him with authority and power. The same Jesus that went in with the fullness of the Holy Spirit 40 days prior to the Mount of Temptation returns from the Mount of Temptation with the power of the Spirit. Now today we want to touch on the 6th variety of people who got the authority, that is the disciples of Jesus. Authority is given by being a servant of Jesus. Joshua inherited Moses' mantle of authority, but we, the disciples of Jesus, inherit the anointing of Jesus to represent God in God-given authority. Listen to this. Jesus told the disciples, "Behold, I give you authority to trample on serpents and scorpions and over all the power of the enemy, and nothing shall by any means hurt you." Luke chapter 10, verse 19. Jesus' commission at the very end of his life on earth before his ascension to the Father. In Matthew 28, 18 through 20, Jesus came and spoke to them saying, "All authority has been given to me in heaven and on earth. Go therefore and make disciples of all the nations, baptizing them in the name of the Father and of the Son and of the Holy Spirit, teaching them to observe all things that I have commanded you. And lo, I am with you always, even to the end of the age. Amen." So when Jesus says all authority has been given to him and sends us, he is giving us that authority by saying, "I am with you always." That means Jesus is staying with you when we are preaching, when we are teaching, when we are casting the demons out, when we are healing the sick, when we are transparent before the nations as the servants of God. We represent Jesus and he is with us. I was in Indonesia with Hema, 2,000 people per meeting because we didn't have the open air crusade. We had 10 services like that with 2,000 in every service in that Bethany Christian Fellowship in a tall tower building. And 66% got saved in every service. And I had a translator who translated for Billy Graham. And I would move and he would move with me. He became like a shadow. I pinched myself and I said, "Lord, what honor do I deserve for you to give me such a servant to translate, who has translated for premier servants like Billy Graham?" And God said to me, I heard the voice of the Lord, "You are my servant. I am here with you." So that authority is given to us when we are the disciples of Jesus.
2: You know, when you were talking about it, the incident that happened in Kenya came to my mind. We were preaching one message by two people. It's amazing experience that I had. God gave me a message, and he told me in the airplane, "You're going to talk about it." In that big convention, I know that they won't ask me to talk. Only John will be talking in that convention. So John was asked to talk in the morning around 7 o'clock or 8 o'clock. To make the story short, it kept on postponing with so many programs coming in that they have to give it. And it was pushed because they wanted John to come before the anointing, the final anointing service. So John was asked to come to the pulpit at 3 o'clock. And one thing John told me is, "I have 3 points for the message. 2 points will be preached by me. The third point is going to be preached by you." And so here I'm shivering in my boots and I am just nervous, and I'm waiting for this to be over from morning 7 o'clock, 6 o'clock till 3 o'clock. And 3 o'clock he takes me to the pulpit and we both are standing. I never had an experience like that. And John is preaching two points, and the third was mine. And people would have been wondering why Hema is standing like a statue next to John and standing for 15-30 minutes without doing anything. I thought I may fall down. But I was holding on to my thing, and when John finished, I picked up and stayed in the same place and I finished my message. There was about 2,000 people who came to the altar crying and weeping. And I truly become like a preacher. And why am I saying? People said, we never missed. It was like John went and then you joined. We never saw the
1: seamless transition.
2: Yes, seamless transition. There was no change. And how could you do it? only by the Spirit of God. God does wonders, and that day many people got saved. They renewed and they cried, and it was an awesome experience.
1: That's
2: only
1: right.
2: God can do.
1: Amen.
2: With one message, two people preaching.
1: That is by the divine authority. There were 3,500 leaders in the auditorium. 2,000 responded to the altar. Some of them pastor a church of 20,000, 30,000, 50,000 members. They were crying out to God, getting right with God. You know, Jesus tells us, "Most assuredly I say to you, he who believes in me, the works that I do, he will do also. And greater works than these he will do, because I go to my Father." Let's pray. Father God, thank you for the divine authority as your disciples, as the disciples of Jesus. We will never exploit it. We will never take it for granted. But we humble ourselves for God to continue to use us, and you receive all the glory, all the honor, all the praise. And Father, use everyone listening to this broadcast with such authority and power. In Jesus' name, amen and amen.
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1: It's okay to raise your expectations.

0: Calvary, and every week we bring you a powerful faith-building word straight from God's Word, messages that inspire hope, ignite faith, and release wisdom for real life. If you need encouragement, direction, or a reminder that God's still working in your situation, you're in the right place. Join us each week and experience truth that transforms, hope that lifts you up, and faith that propels you forward.
1: It's going to be incredible. He expects recognition. The prophet will probably come out because he knows who I am. He'll probably bow and say, I'm so glad that you're here. He expects a display. And he's probably said, this is going to be great. Oh, I'm so excited. And look what verse 10 says. And Elisha sent a messenger to him saying, go wash in the Jordan River 7 times. In other words, he didn't even come out of the tent. He said, I've got some popcorn in the microwave right now, and I'm trying to get that out.

Gideon is trying to figure out how God is going to do it, because you get these preconceived ideas. Come on, you get married and you think, man, this is how it's going to be. This is, I married Dawn. We got married. We've been married a long time. When we got married, I thought I would say jump. And she would say, how high, baby? Y'all don't want to help me. I want to talk to real people. We got married. I thought, man, I'm going to put my foot down. This is how it's going to be. And I put my foot down, and then she puts her foot down right on top of my foot. Y'all don't want to help me. How many of you know that sometimes life don't go the way you think it's going to go? But just because God don't move how you think he's going to move doesn't mean that God's not going to move, because he's still God all by himself. God doesn't need your permission to flip the script. He doesn't need your permission to move outside the box. I'm glad today that I color outside the lines. I want, or that God colors outside the lines. I need somebody right now who's saying, God, I don't care how you do it. I don't care how you heal it, shift it, move it, bless it, change it. I don't care how you turn it. I don't even care who you use. All I can tell you is, however you do it, I'm going to go ahead and praise you, and you'll get the glory for it. Take about 10 seconds and thank God that any way he wants to do it. Okay, I gotta hurry. You know what that means? Not one thing. For my thoughts are not your thoughts, the Bible said, nor my ways your ways. For as the heavens are higher than the earth, so are my ways higher than your ways. God won't follow our script, y'all. Naaman wanted a spectacular miracle, and God gives him a simple instruction. And the issue was not a hard thing. The issue was pride. Then Naaman says, watch this. He says, are not the Abinah and the Phaphar, are not these rivers of Damascus better than all the waters of Israel? He wanted a better river. He wanted a more impressive river. He wanted a clearer river. He wanted a familiar river. He wanted a river that made him comfortable. If you don't believe it, the river Abinah means familiar. Phapar means impressive. So he said, I want the familiar. I want the impressive. That's what those two rivers mean if you define them. But Jordan means to go down. Jordan means to descend. See, Abinah felt familiar. Phapar felt impressive. But God said, I'm not going to do this miracle in the way you want me to. He said, I am calling you to a place of humility. Jordan was not about selection. It was about surrender. And God was saying, you got to get the pride out of your life. And you got to humble yourself. And you got to go down. See, if he would have got it the way he wanted it, he might have thought he produced it. But is there anybody who says, God, any way you want to move, I'll go down so I can go up? You got to get in the right river. The right river may not look better, it may not be more comfortable, and it may challenge your pride. But right there is where the miracle came. So he went down, the Bible says, and he dipped in the Jordan. Now I need my assistant, my beautiful assistant, the only assistant I got. Ain't she pretty? She sure is. So we're going to pretend like you're the servant girl. Can you handle it?

0: and I'm Naaman, and I'm aggravated, and I'm upset, because I don't want to go to that nasty river. I don't want to go, but she is going to help me. You better thank God for everybody in your life that ever helped you not lose your mind. I mean, in her mind, she has kept me out of so many wrecks. Y'all don't want to help me.
1: I really have. That's no lie.
0: We are like 14 car lengths ahead. They're in a whole nother city, and she's going, ah! I don't even know. I don't know how I get anywhere without her in the car. When I drive by myself, it's amazing that I even arrive. I need some men who know what I'm talking about. So you're going to be the servant girl. Okay. I'm not going to that river.
1: Come on now. You can dunk.
0: I don't want to do it.
1: Can you just do what the man said?
0: It's stupid. It's stupid, but...
1: It's simple.
0: I'm going in. And I'm going to start dipping. You ready? So I'm naming. So he gets in there. This is dumb.
1: It's not dumb. Just all you got to do is just dunk down in the water.
0: I'll go one time.
1: Look at that. That wasn't bad.
0: I feel stupid. This water is nasty. I thought the prophet was going, he got me in this nasty water.
1: Come on, it's not going to kill you to dunk in the water.
0: I don't even like to do it. I'm getting out.
1: No, you stay in the water. He said if you just dip seven times.
0: Okay, I'll dip one more time. Here it goes.
1: Come on, you can do it.
0: Somebody's helping me. Yes. You can do it. Nothing's changing.
1: But you've only done it twice. He said dip seven times.
0: I dipped two times. I need to see something happening up in here. Okay.
1: Listen to the word of the Lord. He said seven times and you would be healed. It's not hard. Come on now. You can do it. You can do it. Come on. That's three. You got it.
0: Look at this water. This water is so nasty. This is not me. This is not me. I like better water than this. Why am I even dipping in this water? This ain't me. I'm getting out now.
1: Hey, if it would bring forth your miracle, would you not just dip in it four more times?
0: Oh, you are on my last nerve. I'm telling you. Okay, here we go. Number four. Four and no more. Here we go, y'all.
1: Four. Come on. Four. Four. Four. Four. You got it.
0: Can't you see a service cheering him on? Y'all better help me.
1: Come on. Four. Come on. This is the fourth one. Come on. You got it.
0: Okay. That was four times.
1: Only three more.
0: Get ready, J-Dub, to help me. That was four times.
1: I know. Only three more.
0: This is aggravating. I don't want to do not one more. Four is enough. Four and no more.
1: No, the word of the Lord was seven. That was the word from the Lord. Seven.
0: The river's nasty.
1: It don't matter.
0: I got dirt in my armpits.
1: It don't matter. The word of the Lord
0: was
1: seven.
0: I'll do it one more time. All right, I'm tired. This ain't working.
1: Come on, you got it. Come on, you can do it. Five. Come on. You got the grace for it.
0: Okay, five is plenty. I'm getting out.
1: Nope, stay in there. Just stay in there. Two more times. Come
0: okay,
1: on.
0: I'm going to
1: do
0: six.
1: It.
0: Six is it. Six, it's done. Because I'm telling you, here it goes. No, I can't do it.
1: Come on. He said
0: okay,
1: seven.
0: Here it goes.
1: You got it. There you go. Look at
0: that. That's
1: there.
0: It. I
1: now
0: tried
1: that,
0: it. It
1: that
0: ain't
1: did not
0: working.
1: Hurt you. One more time.
0: It ain't. How do what?
1: You only got to try one more time.
0: Do what?
1: Just one more time. Just one more time.
0: I'm coming out of character. I need to tell somebody it's time to dip one more time.
1: Yes.
0: Yeah, I'm not going to be naming for just a second. I need to tell you it's time to dip one more time. Tell somebody in your neighborhood one more time.
1: One more time.
0: Yeah. It's time to believe one more time.
1: Yes.
0: Maybe you don't feel it, but one more time.
1: Come on.
0: Have you ever dipped? Not because you felt it, not because it made sense, not because anything changed, but you did it because God said it.
1: Yes. Come on, you got it.
0: I have a word for somebody here. Some of you prayed, but you stopped. Some of you believed, but you stopped. Some of you obeyed, but you got frustrated. But I came to tell you today, one more time, look at your neighbor and say one more time.
1: One more time.
0: This might be the time that your family turns around.
1: Come on. Come on.
0: This might be the time that your season shifts.
1: Yes.
0: I need you to jump on your feet and tell somebody one more time.
1: One more time.
0: I don't know if they heard
1: you.
0: I need somebody that's been in a fist fight and the devil tells you it ain't gonna change. I want you to open up your mouth and give God praise one more time. You gotta dip when it's awkward. You gotta dip when nothing's changing. You gotta dip when your family's going crazy. You gotta dip when they get fired. You gotta dip when it's a bad doctor's report.

0: get the servant girl. And I want you to get a neighbor by the hand. And we're going to dip together 7 times. Y'all can't help me in here. Y'all done got religious on me. I want everybody that needs a breakthrough or a messy miracle, open your mouth with a shout right now. Come on, somebody. I know this may be too much for religious folks, but I'm about to exercise my faith. So tell your neighbor, say, neighbor, we're going to dip 7 times. And I believe that God, yeah, hallelujah, is going to release messy miracles in my house. Are you ready? Here we go. Go one. Shout right now.
1: Welcome to Relevant Live with Pastors Chris and Liz Sarno, direct from Relevant Church in Daytona Beach. We pray this message helps you connect to God as you find your place, reveal your purpose, and unlock your potential. We are so glad that you are joining us here today.
2: Man, we're staying in this series on rain, and today's really, really going to be, I think it's super eye-opening about understanding how much that we have an adversary. We don't want to give him a lot of credit, but we got to give him some. We got to give him some attention because he's slippery and he's sneaky. And if you don't know, you got one. You know, I was thinking about this. You know, everything in life that creates opposition, you have to be aware of. You know what I mean? Like, you're like, oh, you know, why do you got an alarm on your house? Right? Right? Why? Because you know there's something out there that you don't want entering into your space. There's some, you know, it's funny. I went this week, one of the guys is law enforcement here, and we sat down and he said, what I've learned in this, doing this all these years, you know, he said, I realize there's some people out there, they got nothing to lose, man. They don't care. They're careless. You know, you got a lot of life, you know, why do you got a security company? To keep people safe. Why do people need to be safe? Why do you got security in a church? Why do you got lights in your house with motion? Because you know there's some people out there in the world you don't want around your house. You don't want around your kids. You don't want around your family. Not that because you're, you know, weird, but you know what? There is an enemy. You know, remember when you were a kid, you know, and you were like, you know, you do this with your kids. You know, hey, the kid, like, I used to tell my mom, I was like, can I just ride my bike over here? No. Why can't I go there, Ma? You big meanie. You know, you used to think your mom was a big meanie. No, she was trying to protect your life. Keep you safe. You're a little silly. You know, you don't have that. You know, remember when you had to have that talk? Not everybody in life is out for good. You got to have these conversations with your kids. Come on, man. Do you come in church? How much more should we be aware that there's an adversary that's sneaky, that you better know your opponent? Look, you play sports? You got an opponent. You don't watch, you know, you ain't sitting there not watching film on your opponent. Why? Because if you don't watch film, you lose. You know, I was telling the kid, I said, if you play baseball, you do not throw a fastball, hitter fastballs. That joker going to smack it over the fence. You got coach, man. He just got a coach. What's up? He coached the team. Guess what? He has a game plan. Why does he got to get? They watch film. Why? We're trying to find tendencies and weaknesses in our opponent. Why? Because I'm trying to win. So why in the heaven are we walking around as Christians going, well, you know, you got an adversary that's out there trying to steal, kill, and destroy. We're going to read about this. Should you not know who he is, what he does, how he works, how he operates? I would want to know. You know what I'm saying? You don't just look at military strategists. We don't just start, you know, you're seeing the world right now. We're living in it. We're praying for everything, but they don't just shoot rockets in the air aimlessly. These things are on target. These things are what? It's about understanding that you have an offense and a defense in life, and you have an opponent, an enemy that just does not care about you, man. And you might sit there and go, well, I don't believe it. Well, guess what? You better believe it because it's true. And you don't know how he works and operates. He's going to deceive you, and he's going to try to win, even though you're a winner. And I want you today to look at some stuff. I'm going to talk about how you've been thinking, what you've been kind of feeling. And I think today's really, really going to be helpful because I think really what's going to take place is you're going to start understanding some of the terminology that he talks about and some of the really cool stuff, because the anointing was in here at 9 o'clock. It really was. People got set free from mind dealing. And I don't want you to mind deal anymore. I don't want you to live within your ear, within between your ears, because a lot of times what happens, yeah, I'll say that. You're carrying stuff your father doesn't want you to carry. And you're thinking things God never wanted you to think. And if you don't have what I like to call thought identification, you're gonna have a nightmare on your hands, man. Because this enemy is relentless. He's ruthless. He's evil. I hate the devil. You know, it's funny. I thought about something. You know, my mom and dad, you know, I remember like my grandma got sick and I was little, maybe 9. How old was I? 9, 10. And she would be in that. She was terminally ill and she was dying. And she came and lived with us. And I remember I slept on that cot. This ain't no story about me. I'm just telling you. And she would be there. And I remember like sometimes I was little. I didn't understand what's going on. Like 10, you don't really understand what's going on. You know, your grandma's sick. You don't know death and life. And I remember she's like, Christopher, can you go get me a candy or something? She wanted something to suck on, I guess. I don't remember. I would wake up and I was like, and I remember being a kid saying, I hate this. I hate seeing her like this. I can't stand seeing this lady suffer like this. I didn't even get it. You know, you're too young to get, you know, she's your grandma. You know, you barely, you know, not, and you were older, so you knew, you guys been through this. I said, he's such a, then you find out later, like, I didn't know. You just live with sick and you live with jacked up and you live with messed up. And then you get the Bible and you go, oh my God, it was the enemy. It was the enemy. Sickness and disease is the enemy. And then you get mad. And then I had the kid in the church, 15 years old, MS. I didn't even know what MS was. And these guys were there. And I went over to the house and mom and dad were there. And I said, let me talk to the kid. And he came to me and he was really, really down. And he said, Pastor Chris, I was alone with him one-on-one. I'm like, what's going on, buddy? He's like, in the middle of the night when I'm sleeping and I'm trying to sleep, he says, I feel like I can't breathe. And the devil keeps telling me he's going to kill me. He said, I'm going to kill you. And he woke up. He said, I wake up, I'd be afraid and I'd be shaking. And I said, he tells you what? He said, yeah, he tells me I'm going to die and he's going to kill me. And I started hating it. I went to India and I went over there 8 times and I seen these little kids dying and starving and people. And you see this thing and you go, this is not what God wants. This is never what God, and you know, you got people like acts of God and stuff. This ain't got nothing to do with God. And let me tell you another thing. Next time you go to a funeral and the guy tells you somebody plucked a flower, go slap somebody. God don't pluck flowers and take people off the face here. This is stupid nonsense. It's not your heavenly father. We better start understanding what's going on in this earth and understand what's going on. Stop acting like religious wackadoos. This is foolishness. Okay? You better know your adversary. You better know what he's about. He don't play fair. And when that kid told me that, I got so mad. I got so mad about standing and sleeping in the middle of the night telling you he's going to kill him. I said, you know, I got so I said, man, I'm going to tell you what. Then I knew it was a fight. I said, I'm not going to fight fair because he don't fight fair. I'll poke you in the eye. I'll kick you in the face. And like in the natural, you know, like this enemy's evil. He's evil and there's nothing more than evil. Everything about him is evil.
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0: That's all he is evil. And let me tell you something right now. He ain't good for nothing. He's evil. And you better take authority over him and you start dominating him and you start learning things about the word of God. And you don't play this. You don't play like this. You go help people. You go tell them about hope and love, but you start hating sickness. And I hate broke. And I hate broke. I hate poverty. Let me tell you, these people, oh, you go over there and then the church people get religious. Well, you know, it's not about money. And you go to some third world where people are starving and dying because they don't have normal food. And you go, I didn't feel the presence of God there. Not once. You ever been in the midst of poverty? You feel the presence of God there? No, no, no. So don't give me this not religious garbage. I know that's not you guys. You know what I'm saying. But this is why you're learning these truths. Lay hands on the sick, they'll recover. Come on. This stuff we got to be doing, right? So we're going to expose this enemy, and you're going to get victory, and you're going to remember what I tell you today because we got to know what this stuff means. So look at John 10:10. This is now, let's go to John 10, okay? I'm adamant about it. Because that's not part of your inheritance. I want you to get this. So look at John, whatever I started, 10:7. Yeah, that's perfect. Then said Jesus unto them, I say to you, I'm the door to the sheep. You know what that means? I'm the way in. There ain't no other way in. Now let me help you. There ain't no other way to heaven but Jesus. You hear? Look, man, ain't no, I'm not going to play with you. I'm going to tell you the truth. You don't like the truth, you ain't going to like it here. If you like to be lied to, then you ain't going to make it here, bro. But I don't lie about nothing, and I ain't sugarcoating a thing. Straight off the word, and boom, that's it. Oh, Pastor Chris, you did. Nah, bro, bump that. I sat with this guy, this religious guy. I don't want to tell you what denomination he was from. He's like, there's many ways to heaven. I said, sir, you're a fool. Ain't no many ways to heaven. Only one way to heaven, Jesus Christ. Ain't no other. I've been around the world, man. And they say, oh, what about this? They said, one guy like, you are not open-minded. I said, you're darn right I'm not open-minded. I spent 30 years of my life renewing my mind to truth. I'm not going to open my mind to this nonsense. Be closed-minded. Be kind. I'm kind. I'm polite. I ain't never been rude a day in my life over there, but I'm not going to listen to lies. Oh, there's many ways to heaven. No, there's only one way to heaven. His name is Jesus Christ. And he's telling you right here, I'm the only door. And anybody else that came before me, said they were before me. Look at verse 8. He said, they are a what? He said, and anybody that came before me are thieves and robbers. They ain't real. It's a lie. Trying to tell me all the world religion? Yeah. Tell me Buddhism? Lie. Hinduism? Lie. Mormonism? Lie. Don't give me every kind of ism you got. Lies, lies, lies. Oh, Pastor Chris, I don't believe it. I don't really care what you believe. I know the truth, and the truth will set you free. And you say, well, you can't tell nobody that. They're going to get mad. Well, then let them go to hell on your dime, because they ain't going to be on mine, because you're too scared to tell somebody the truth. What are they going to say? They might cancel you. You can't cancel me. I cannot be canceled. One hand clap. Here, and all that ever came before me are thieves and sheep didn't hear them. I am the, by me if any man enter, he shall be saved. Come on, somebody. Now look, you ain't, and listen, you don't leave being rude with people because other people believe different things. You understand what I'm saying? When I'm talking to you, I talk to you at another level because it's private. When I walk out of here, I ain't going to offend somebody just to offend somebody. You got to love people. I wouldn't have went on that plane 18 hours wherever I went all over the world if I didn't love people. You got to love people. People don't know. You got to help them with the truth. But you better stop sitting here like the church and not understand you got an adversary and understand that this other stuff's trying to come in. It's all trying to come in. Don't you sit there and get soft. Look right here. Yeah. Y'all like, oh, I don't want to do that. I'm the door and shall go in and out and find pasture. Now watch 10. But the thief cometh for nothing but steal, kill, destroy. Stop. Every time you see steal, devil. Every time you see kill, the devil. Every time you see destroy, devil. God does not have any part with any of that mess. He said, this is what I came to do. I come that they might have. And not just life, life at the abundant level. Come on, somebody. God wants you to have the best life now. Put that up there, number one. God wants you to have the best life now. That's what he wants, forever. God doesn't want you to have to suffer, go without, do without. God wants you to be lavished with love, amen? Come on, somebody. Ain't that good news? You got to get there. Now, watch this. So check this out. So I started studying this thing out a little bit about this enemy, right? Because that little joker's sneaky. What is thief, kill, and destroy? So now listen to the Greek terminology to everything in there. Now, here's where it's really going to get fun, okay? So I said, when you start looking at that word, steal, kill, destroy, the word thief, right? We get this word, it originates from a Greek word having to do with the enemy as, it's like this. In the Greek, it's kleptos. Like kleptos, it's where the word we get kleptomaniac from. Write that down. The devil's a kleptomaniac. It's a God's honest truth, man. Come on, smile. Will you smile and work with me? This is funny. I thought that was hilarious. I started laughing. I was like, this is good stuff, right? How many of you got that one friend can't stop robbing everywhere he went? Stop your mouth. Hush your mouth, man. You know you got that one buddy. That joker's robbing plates at the buffet you don't even need.
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Now, if this is your first night finding us on the radio dial, buckle in, because this is not soft background music. This is not the same playlist you hear everywhere else. And this is definitely not your average Christian radio show. This is guitars. This is faith with the volume all the way up. This is the soundtrack for the drive home. And every single night, this station turns into the home of Jesus Rock. Now, what makes this different is simple. These are new songs. 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Tonight you came in loud with Up on That Cross, opening this thing the way Jesus Rock should sound. But listen close tonight, because next week something different is coming. Most people know Mighty Sons of Thunder for the power, the energy, the loud guitars that shake the speakers. But next week, you're going to hear another side of this thing, something made for worship, something you can carry straight into church, something powerful in a completely different way. And right now, we go from the power of the cross to a song for anybody who's ever hit that moment where they needed Jesus to pull them back up again. 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

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And if you just found us flipping through the radio dial tonight, welcome, because this is not background music. 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That was Love Song from Mighty Sons of Thunder, and that's what makes this thing different right there. One song can hit hard and shake the speakers. The next can slow things down and remind you why grace still matters. 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
1: 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And let me tell you something, this thing is growing. 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And more people are realizing Jesus Rock is alive and kicking again. That's because this isn't nostalgia. This isn't replaying the same songs from 20 years ago. 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

0: Daytona Beach, Madison, and everybody streaming this thing across the country right now. We are coming down to the final minutes of the Trinity Rock Hour. And if you spent this last hour with us, thank you. Because every single night, more people are discovering the show. Not watered down. Not playing it safe. Not afraid to hit hard. Just real music. Real struggles. Real hope. And the message of Jesus Christ coming through the speakers with power. And that's what this experience is all about. For some of you tonight, it was just music on the drive home. But for others, maybe one of these songs hit exactly where you needed it. Maybe one lyric, maybe one message, maybe just the reminder that Jesus is here. That's why this hour matters. This is more than background noise. 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And before we get out of here tonight, next week, we're going to show you another side of Mighty Sons of Thunder, a worship-driven release, a song people can carry straight into church, a song that brings praise to Jesus, the name above all names, and lift people up in worship at the same time. 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